0: taking a voyage of discovery. This is Cross Rhythms Plymouth.
1: When I was 11, me and my family moved out to Italy. And 3 weeks after we arrived there, I started school, an Italian school. I was just left there in the class the first day, not having any Italian at all, and it was really, really hard. I didn't have any friends, I didn't know anybody. I used to go home most nights and I used to cry myself to sleep because I just felt so lonely not having any friends and not really being able to communicate with anybody. At that time, I started to talk to God as if he was really there, as if he was just sat on my bed. And I'd tell him all about what was happening to me and all about my day. And sometimes I just used to cry and just used to let him know how I felt.

0: the reason why I managed to get through those few months, the first few months when I started school, was that I knew Jesus loved me. And whatever I did, he'd always be there for me. And that's why I believe in God, because he's never let me down once.
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0: rhythms.
1: We release the sound to break through the atmosphere, and we release it now.
2: The Bible says that righteousness exalts a nation. If that is the case, the corollary has to operate as well, namely that unrighteousness will take a nation downhill. If you have those things compromised, a society can really begin to flounder. Young people must understand that the rules of the road and the Bible are not there to spoil their fun, but to

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2: From the Sky News Centre at 2. Three members of the same family have died after getting into trouble in the sea in West Sussex. The bodies of a man, woman and teenage girl were pulled from the water at Shoreham after a major search operation was put in place yesterday. A young girl's in a critical condition in hospital. Chief Superintendent James Collis is from Sussex Police.
3: I know this incident will have had a profound effect on the community and inquiries are ongoing to understand the full details. At this point, we believe all four entered the water from the land for a swim and sadly got into difficulty.
2: Opening statements are underway in a trial which could cost Mark Zuckerberg more than $1 trillion. Four American states accuse Facebook and Instagram of deliberately making their sites addictive to children. Their parent company Meta denies this, insisting safeguards are in place. Andy Burnham has reiterated the UK's support for Ukraine after threats from Moscow. The Kremlin says there will be consequences for British-built drones being used by Kyiv for attacks deep inside Russia. Former presidential adviser to Vladimir Putin, Sergei Markov, says it will backfire.
4: Believe me, after these sound strikes, Russians only will support Vladimir Putin even more. And they will demand Vladimir Putin, please give them real hitting. Give them real response.
2: A man's been arrested on suspicion of murder after a woman was stabbed to death in West London. Another woman was also found with stab wounds when police went to the property in Shepherd's Bush yesterday. Hilary Duff's among the latest to remember actress Hayden Panettiere, who died aged 36. The former Disney star described her as hardworking and effervescent, saying they bonded over finding fame at a young age. And Klarna's revealed its sales have jumped as more stores offer its buy now, pay later option. The financial firm's seen a 27% increase on last year's revenues. That's the latest. I'm AJ Walsh.
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0: family circumstances were dire, to say the least, and my mum had severe depression. My dad died when I was just 13. My brother's severe schizophrenia, and my older brother was involved with the Loyalist paramilitaries. And when I was just a little boy of about 16, I played for a football club called Glentoran. And whilst I was training one night with Glentoran, I came along and I seen these young people. And there was this sort of tent that was erected. And I came along wondering what was going on that night. And you know, when I seen the young people, I thought to myself, boy, they have something that I don't have. And I wondered what it really was, and I came across a few guys, and they started to tell me about Jesus Christ and how he could change my life and give me a better life, a life with quality, as the Bible says. And I started to think to myself, well, you know, maybe Jesus is alive. I really thought about it for weeks and weeks, and I was wanting to become a Christian. So I wanted to tell my friend Joey that I was going to be a Christian, but I was afraid of what he was going to say to me. And it was 3 weeks later that this young football guy came to know the Lord in a real and in a personal way. I have that quality life, and it's never left me.
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2: From the Sky News Centre at 3. A couple and their teenage daughter have died after getting into difficulty off the Sussex coast. Police confirmed emergency services responded to four people getting into trouble in the water in Shoreham yesterday afternoon. A younger girl's in a critical condition in hospital. Our reporter Barnaby Papadopoulos was at the scene.
3: I did speak to somebody here who said that the water was choppy, that the winds were very strong on the beach. It could be that that had something to do with the incident. For now, an investigation will be ongoing. That will come out with some answers to what exactly happened.
2: Their next of kin have been informed. Meta's on trial in California, accused of making Facebook and Instagram addictive for children. Four states claim internal documents show it targeted little kids because younger users were more likely to stay on the platforms. Meta denies the allegations. Former Twitter Vice President Bruce Daisley says Mark Zuckerberg is facing potential damages.
4: A big finding against him here. He's going to lower the value of the company. It's currently $1.4 trillion. That's the extent of the damages could be here. So big existential threat to Meta as we know it right now.
2: Every rough sleeper in England is being promised accommodation by Christmas. The government's pledging over £100 million with an estimated 4,500 people sleeping rough on a single night. In sport, Rodri admits he wants to feel that excitement again after completing his £65 million move from Manchester City to Barcelona. The Spain midfielder has signed a four-year deal with the Catalan club after helping his country win the World Cup this summer. More than 90% of UK adults used at least one form of online mobile or telephone banking last year. That's according to UK Finance, which says the proportion increased from 88% in 2024. And Nigella Lawson admits she's a bit nervous but very excited ahead of appearing on The Great British Bake Off. She's making her debut on the show, replacing Dame Prue Leith as a judge.
0: This is Cross Rhythms Plymouth.

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Across the airwaves. Across the city. Cross rhythms. And the vision.

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1: A very good evening and welcome along to Breakthrough Nights from Cross Rhythms. Tonight I want to try to create an environment that will help you draw near to God in intimacy. Be a whole hour dedicated to allowing you and encouraging you to take the steps of your heart, to open up your heart to Him, to share with Him, to talk with Him, communicate with Him, worship Him. And we want to start by worship and praise, to fix our eyes on Jesus and the incredible gift of His sacrifice for us.

Just an incredible song that sums up what Jesus did to rescue us from an eternity of separation from life and love with the Father. And we'll never understand anything of what it cost him to do that, the enormity of what he did. But Jesus paid it all. We're going to have another song to help you move deeper in your worship and expression of love for God and for Jesus in this next song from David Brymer.

hope you've been able to open up your heart in worship tonight on Breakthrough Nights. And right at this point, I want to encourage you to now go deeper with him, to talk with him, to share with him, to open your heart to him in terms of who you are and where you're at and how much you need him and how much you want him. Draw near to God and he will draw near to you, the Bible says. So take off the chains, take off the shackles, take off all the things that would hinder you from being able to draw near to him.

song to be fully surrendered. Everything I am, everything I do, lead me back to you. We can feel our separation from God quite often, probably, if we're honest. We can feel we're not as close as we could be. We can feel the things that are hindering the relationship. Maybe just bring those things to God as the Holy Spirit leads you. What are the areas in your heart that hold you back from full abandonment to Him? Talk with Him about it. Find out from Him how you can move on with those things, or from those things, how you can let them go.

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This is called Like Little Children. And it's a real invitation to come to the Father like a little child in all abandonment and complete trust and adoration.

freely, completely sold out, surrendered and abandoned. Benjamin William Hastings. If you're feeling a little bit like that now, there's a part of you that feels really free in terms of just your commitment to God, your love of God, your desire to follow him, to serve him, and to just be in intimacy with him as much as possible. We're going to move into a song now called Open Space. My heart is an open space for you to come and take your place, I think it is. We'll find out soon. Just want to help. I want to encourage you to kind of connect with that concept. How open is your heart now? Is it an open space for Jesus by his Spirit to drop a thought into your heart as the next stage for your journey with him and your walk with him?

So if you are open and you felt he just dropped something into that open heart tonight as the next step in your walk with him, whatever that might be, as we go out tonight with this next song, which is called Like Incense, give it back to him in prayer. Make that a prayer that you would respond to what he's dropped into your heart by a response of love back for him. Good night.

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2: From the Sky News Centre at 4. Three people have died after getting into difficulty in the sea at Shoreham in West Sussex. A fourth person who was also pulled out of the water is fighting for her life. A major search operation was put in place when the alarm was raised yesterday afternoon. Chief Superintendent James Collis of Sussex Police has given this update.
3: Three people, a man, a woman and a teenage girl, were sadly confirmed deceased. A younger girl has been taken to hospital and is in critical condition. We can confirm all four people were from the same family.
2: The next of kin have been informed. A trial over the impact of social media on children has started, and it could lead to a huge financial penalty for Meta, as much as $1.4 trillion. Four US states accuse the company of putting profits before young people's safety on Facebook and Instagram. The number of adults contacting the NSPCC about a child experiencing domestic abuse is at its highest since records began. In the year to March, the charity says over 8,400 welfare calls were made. Tiana Chiduku is from the charity.
4: We know that domestic abuse can have a lasting, harmful effect on a child's well-being, with the repercussions extending well into the future. Today, we want to remind all adults that our helpline is here for them. If they have any concerns about a child or young person experiencing domestic abuse.
2: The Lib Dems are calling for the UK to join the EU's Migration and Asylum Pact to give powers to send back small boat arrivals. The party says it would allow Britain to return migrants to the first European Union country they entered. Every rough sleeper in England is being promised accommodation by Christmas. The scheme follows the COVID model when thousands were moved to emergency accommodation. And Oscar winner Olivia Colman is joining the cast of Only Murders in the Building. The sixth series is moving the action to London for the first time. That's the latest from the Sky News Centre. I'm AJ Walsh.
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1: I think I've always believed in God. Perhaps it's more believing in Jesus, which was more of an issue for me. During the time I was at Arts College, I went to two talks. One talk was on the historical evidence for the reliability of the Bible, and the other was on the evidence for Jesus coming back from the dead. And the speaker was talking about archaeology and inscriptions they found on stone foundations and manuscripts and how they date them and how they compare them. So I was very impressed with that. I thought, well, why doesn't the church advertise this? But I didn't really do anything about it. I think that brought me to a point where I believed Jesus was the Saviour, but I didn't really do anything. And then it was later that I heard a person saying how Jesus had died so that we could come into a relationship with a God who was holy. And he's one of these preachers who ask people to come to the front of the church if they want to follow Jesus. And I went forward. Some people talk about a religious experience, but I didn't have that. And I wasn't aware of anything happening. But I did know why I was there, and I wanted to know more about Jesus. But I also think if something's true, then if God is there, then he has to show himself to us as well. I like it where Jesus says to the people, he says, if you can't believe the teaching, at least believe the miracles.
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in the room. And he's got this massive bucket in his hands. And he's walking through the room looking at hearts, looking for somebody who he could pour out this bucket full of the perfume of his name all over. Does anybody want that oil poured out on you tonight? Yeah, me too. Me too. So just lift your hand, sing.

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2: From the Sky News Centre at 5, a couple and their teenage daughter have died after getting into difficulty off the Sussex coast. Emergency services responded to the incident in Shoreham yesterday afternoon. A younger girl is in a critical condition in hospital. The next of kin have been informed. A trial over the impact of social media on children has started, and it could lead to a huge financial penalty for Meta. Four US states accuse the company of putting profits before young people's safety on Facebook and Instagram. Meta says it spent years protecting teenagers. Erin Popolo's daughter took her own life after suffering from cyberbullying.
3: I hold Emmy in my heart every single second of every single day. I fight for my daughter Kaylee, who is now raising my grandson Kai without the aunt that he deserves. And I fight for every family that has been shattered by Meta, those who choose profits over people.
2: Andy Burnham has pledged to work to get everyone in for Christmas as he continues in his bid to end rough sleeping. The Prime Minister is attempting a repeat of efforts during the COVID pandemic when thousands were taken off the streets. Reports of anti-Muslim hate in London in the first half of the year has surpassed the total count for 2023. 1,031 were made by the end of June. The organisation Tell Mama has branded the figures as alarming. Iman Atta is from the group.
4: We're not surprised, we're not shocked, we're just concerned, because you would expect people not to be targeted because of who they are. People feel that there's a heightened level of insecurity, heightened level of anxiety, fear for their safety. We see that in reports that we get on a daily basis.
2: ZZ Top musician Frank Beard has died at the age of 77. The band, which formed in Texas in 1969, shared an online tribute to their great friend and collaborator. And more than 90% of UK adults used at least one form of online banking or telephone banking last year. That's an increase from 88% in 2024. That's the latest. I'm AJ Walsh.
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1: I first started thinking about God at the age of 11. 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And realised that I couldn't find what I needed in the things they found of value. That money didn't mean everything, that relationships meant a lot, but that I needed more. At the same time, my best friend had a brain tumour, which she somehow survived and came out fit and well.

0: and she found out all the churches had been praying for her, and she started to think about Christianity and find out more about it. 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
4: From the Sky News Centre at 6. Three members of the same family have died after getting into trouble in the sea in West Sussex. The bodies of a man, woman and teenage girl were pulled from the water at Shoreham following a major search operation. A younger girl's critical in hospital. Chief Superintendent James Connors is from Sussex Police.
5: I know this incident will have had a profound effect on the community and inquiries are ongoing to understand the full details. At this point, we believe all four entered the water from the land for a swim and sadly got into difficulty.
4: The Queen has spoken about an emotional visit to a cancer support centre days before the King's diagnosis was made public.
6: That was quite difficult. I almost said something, but you know, I felt that it wasn't the time to say. Looked at everybody who was suffering and all the relations, and I think it made me realise even more how important these places were.
4: Camilla, who's the president of Maggie's, visited in January 2024. She says she was longing to let it out. His Majesty is still receiving treatment for an undisclosed form of the disease. The Prime Minister hopes to help rough sleepers in England get into accommodation by Christmas. Andy Burnham wants to repeat the efforts last seen during the COVID-19 pandemic when homeless people were given shelter. Children's lungs are getting healthier and growing better in London since the introduction of the ultra-low emission zone. Scientists at Queen Mary University say a reduction in air pollution is linked to better lung health. A trial is underway in the US accusing Meta of deliberately making Facebook and Instagram addictive to children. Four American states are seeking billions of dollars in damages. Meta insists it looks to keep young people safe. And Rodri's admitted he wants to feel that excitement again after completing his £65 million move from Manchester City to Barcelona. He signed a four-year deal. That's the latest. I'm Fader Silver.
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0: It was just about Easter time, and a couple of years ago, my son Samuel came into my worship room, and he said to me, he said, "Daddy, I want to sing a song. I want to write a song about Jesus." And I said, "All right, Samuel, let's do it." So he said, "You sit over there. I'm gonna sit on the couch." And he had his little guitar, and he had me get my guitar. I had a pen and a paper out. I said, "What do you want to say to Jesus?" And he said, "I want to say, hey, Jesus." So I just wrote down, "Hey, Jesus." And then I said, "Well, what are you going to say after hey, Jesus, Samuel?" And he said, "Are you still on the cross, or are you feeling better? And if you're feeling better, will you come down and play with me?" So I said, "Whew." I said, "Well, how about we try, and I just said, "Won't you come down, down, down, down to the ground?" He had the guitar halfway over his head, I remember, laying on the couch at that time, with his thumb in his mouth.
1: And it took us somewhere around about halfway, and he said, "Yeah, Daddy, I like that."
0: And he looked at me and he said, "To the next to me place." I said, "Wow, yeah. To the next to me place, with a smile on my face and a song in my ear." And then he said this, he goes, "Yeah, Daddy,

0: I'll never forget this. He looked up at the tallest part of my bookcase up on the top. He stood up on this, on my couch, and he pointed at the top of my bookshelf where I have all my theology books. And he said, "Hey, Daddy, if we throw toys at those books, do you think they'll come alive?" And I heard him, but I wanted him to say it again. I said, "What'd you say, Samuel?" He said, "Daddy, do you think if we throw those books, do you think they'll fly?" And then he said, "Daddy, throw me up into the sky and I'll touch the moon." And I said, "Oh yeah." God all of a sudden started teaching me what he was wanting to teach me through Samuel that day. He started teaching me about revelation. And then you'll come down, down, down.
1: The heart of worship.
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9: From the Sky News Centre at 7, a couple and their teenage daughter have died after getting into difficulty off the Sussex coast. Emergency services responded to four people getting into trouble in the water in Shoreham yesterday afternoon. A younger girl's critical in hospital. Our reporter Barnaby Papadopoulos was at the scene.
10: I did speak to somebody here who said that the water was choppy, that the winds were very strong on the beach. It could be that that had something to do with the incident. For now, an investigation will be ongoing. That will come out with some answers to what exactly happened.
9: The Queen has spoken for the first time about how hard she found public duties after learning about the King's cancer diagnosis. Before His Majesty's condition was made public, Camilla visited a Maggie's Cancer Support Centre in 2024, which she described as quite difficult. The Prime Minister is promising to help rough sleepers in England access accommodation by Christmas. The government wants to offer everyone a route to shelter. London's ultra-low emission zone's been linked to improved lung growth in children. The daily ULEZ charge of £12.50 was introduced in 2019 before being expanded across the entire city for drivers with more polluting vehicles. London Mayor Sir Sadiq Khan says the research by scientists at Queen Mary University proves he was right to push forward with the controversial scheme. These people gave their reaction in 2023.
11: There's enough going on at the moment with the cost of living and prices, and it's just not fair.
12: I don't think that's the way to do it. I don't think it'll make any difference because people have to go about their business.
13: It's always hit the man in the street, isn't it? And we've all got enough to pay out at the moment.
9: And some breaking news. The rate of inflation rose to 2.9% in July, up from 2.6% in June. Experts say increased energy bills because of conflict in the Middle East is largely behind the surge. That's the latest. I'm Fader Silver.
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Manchester-based musician and artist Jonathan Ogden returns with the album Day. 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
1: Many people have pains in their lives. They've been so disappointed, so broken, almost lost the desire to even live. Been rejected many times, I've been disappointed many times, I've been failed many times. Whether you're going through darkness, there's a future, there's a way forward, there's hope.
2: How I do this, I'm not giving up.
1: We will make it.
2: I'm not giving up.
3: I'm not giving up yet.
4: I'm not giving up yet.
2: Don't know how I'll get there. I'm not giving up
5: yet.
2: I'm not giving up.
6: I'm not giving up yet.

I love nature programs, though I struggle with the circle of life sometimes, if you catch my drift. Did you know that most whales die from drowning? That's because they live in the sea, but they are not of the sea. They must come up for air to survive. Jesus said the same of us. We are in the world, but we are not of the world. We need access to the life source that sustains us. If we don't come up for air, meaning if we don't seek God, we drown in life's pressures. We can care for our bodies and our minds, but without caring for our spirit, we will never know true peace. We breathe spiritually through prayer, worship, and the word. So today,

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2: The Sunday Times tell us that Dr. James Borey, an Israeli scientist, has resurrected the theory of black holes, which could provide gateways through time. Seems a real paradox to me that we aspire to travel through time when so many of us seem almost incapable of a normal day-to-day living, such as helping others and communicating with family.

It seems also that it's males who become preoccupied with such dreams as time travel. But a real man is one who commits himself to steadfast compassion, love, and consideration of others in

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2: From the Sky News Centre at 8. The rate at which prices are rising hit 2.9% in July, the fastest pace in 4 months. Data from the Office for National Statistics shows that's up from June's figure of 2.6%. A surge in energy bills because of the Middle East conflict is largely behind the hike. Three members of the same family have died after getting into trouble in the sea in West Sussex. The bodies of a man, woman and teenage girl were pulled from the water at Shoreham following a major search operation. A younger girl's critical in hospital. Chief Superintendent James Collis is from Sussex Police.
3: I know this incident will have had a profound effect on the community and inquiries are ongoing to understand the full details. At this point, we believe all four entered the water from the land for a swim and sadly got into difficulty.
2: The Prime Minister hopes to help rough sleepers in England access accommodation by Christmas. Andy Burnham wants to repeat the efforts last seen during the COVID-19 pandemic when homeless people were taken in off the streets. Last month, the PM insisted if it worked then, it can work now.
4: We did it then, we can do it now, get the basics right, put a care for people at the heart of everything that we do and just get this country working as it should again.
2: The Queen's spoken about how difficult it was to keep the King's cancer diagnosis a secret. Camilla attended the opening of a new cancer support centre just 5 days before news of Charles's cancer was made public. Disney's suing the Trump administration's media regulator over what it's calling an extraordinary assault on free speech. A lawsuit's been filed to stop it from launching an early license renewal process, arguing the network's being unfairly targeted. And Oscar winner Olivia Colman's joining the cast of Only Murders in the Building. The sixth series is moving the action to London. That's the latest. I'm Faye De Silva.
1: This is Cross Rhythms Plymouth.
5: Hi, my name's Emma.
6: My name's Rob.
5: And welcome to this episode of Hope and the City. We're delighted to have Liam with us and we're talking with him about the culture and influences as he grew up and his story and the culture and influences that he has now. And he's got such an exciting journey. I'm sure that you're going to be thrilled to be hearing about it.
6: Yeah, it's hard to be a man of any age. Liam's story takes him through drugs, mental health difficulties, but this big grip on his life. Which way will he go? Who's he looking up to? And the difference from then and now is, in his words, darkness and light. We hope you enjoy the episode.
5: So I'm assuming like 13, 14, and you're much more involved in drugs and things now.
6: Yeah.
5: And you said you went to several schools.
6: Yeah.
5: So I'm assuming obviously it was perhaps a bit difficult to handle
6: yeah,
5: at school.
6: Yeah, I got thrown out of a few schools, yeah.
5: Yeah, and then yeah. You got being moved around and probably the impact of the drugs on
7: you. So my mum and dad run holiday parks and clubs, so we did move, yeah. The moving didn't help, but each school I tried to be something I wasn't. Like,
5: yeah.
7: So it was,
6: wow,
7: yeah.
6: So you had to sort of reinvent yourself time you arrived.
7: So when I went from Plimstock to Tamarside, I was the posh kid. So it was mad, but then I went Tamarside to Liskard and everyone was scared of me. Because I come from Plymouth, so it's kind of like, what's going on? Do you know what I mean? Like, so yeah. It was mad, yeah.
6: And so, who did you want to be? So 14 years old, what was your vision
7: name,
6: of a real man?
7: But there was a guy, an Argyle fan, who to me was the man. And he had the car, the Burberry hat, like, I'm not going to say his name. He knows who he is, if he listens to this, yeah. I will send it to you. But, yeah, him, he was the man. Like, he had all the design. Still basically dresses like me and Rob are now.
6: If you're on video, you can see we pretty much dressed the same. We've got the cap, we've got the beige shorts. This is hilarious. This is like the gear for people of our age, isn't it? Still is. Love it. So that, and what would he have been called, like, when you look up to him? Maybe it's, oh, the guy's an absolute legend or something like that. It's a sort of language.
7: Like top lad.
6: Top lad.
7: Yeah.
6: Okay.
7: So he was the man, everyone was scared of him.
6: And all the movies around at that time promoting that sort of image.
7: Yeah, I think Human Traffic straight away.
6: Really?
7: Danny Dyer.
6: Old. You look younger.
7: Danny Dyer in Human Traffic.
6: Right, okay.
7: Everyone wanted to be him, didn't they?
6: Yeah.
7: So that was the thing.
6: It was the football hooligan stuff when I was younger.
7: The Football Factory influenced my life majorly, mate, yeah. So, yeah.
6: So we have this image, and I know not all guys are taken by that image, but certainly there is a pecking order in the classroom at school, in the pubs and things, which loosely fall along those lines.
7: Mm-hmm.
6: And I think it's probably culture's changed. But in that way, and you wouldn't have been able to articulate it at 14, but looking back now, what did you think a man was?
7: Back then, someone who had to be tough. And my dad as well, I looked up to my dad. He was like brought up in Manchester, quite a tough upbringing, done a bit of the Doors. And I looked up to him as well, like tough man. You had to be like, yeah. So we were brought up quite tough as well. Like me and my dad have spoke quite openly about this recently. And if I lost a fight, you'd have to go back and win it. Like, and it's like, it was very tough upbringing, like, yeah. Do you know what I mean? Which wasn't his fault, wasn't anyone's fault. It was the culture and the environment. Do you know what I mean? So lads and...
8: It almost sounds like, so the phrase I remember, like from being, I'm a little bit older again than you guys, but I remember somebody was well-arred.
7: That's a right kind of saying, yeah.
8: Yeah, well-arred they were. Yeah. But almost...
6: It was a dog in his tenders.
8: Yeah, it was as well. But they were well-arred. Yeah. But there was almost, they ruled with fear.
7: Yeah,
8: like, wow. The people were
7: you
8: fearful
7: thought it was respect
8: them.
7: At the time, but it was yeah, fear. It but was then fear. Looking back, you just think, what a pleb.
8: Because you never like, would have gone against that person, whoever yeah. was that influence. You mm-hmm. wanted to be in with them, not out with them.
7: Yeah. Belonging to something, yeah. to like gang or...
8: Your tribe, like,
7: yeah,
8: you know.
7: Yeah, that was like, I wanted to belong.
8: Fit in.
7: And so I got in with gangs and like, yeah. and then I'll tell you further down the line and stuff, yeah.
6: And so, I think, you know, we're jumping ahead now, but let's just make this observation now. When we're talking about having a new community of friends, we've talked mm-hmm. about having good people mm-hmm. among them.
7: Mm-hmm.
6: That has to be at least as good as the gang was.
7: Mm-hmm. Yeah.
6: And I think that's half the problem now is we want people to come out of that gang.
7: Yeah.
6: And offer them whatever it is, new life, faith, hope and everything like that. And then it's like, well, see you next Sunday. And it's like, hang on, when I was in a gang, we were thick as thieves.
7: Yeah, that's yeah. it, yeah.
8: We did life together.
6: We did life together. Yeah, it's like being in the army, isn't it?
7: It is, yeah.
6: You're trying to give someone an identity, a community, a belonging.
7: Yeah, that's spot on, yeah.
8: So, Liam, what happened after, like, around school leaving age?
7: Just chaos for years. Got involved, like, because I moved from Plymouth to Liscard, I could get really cheap hash.
8: Right. How old were you when you went down to Liscard?
7: 13, I think. Okay. So, and then, yeah, I could get hash really cheap. Like, down there, they were paying stupid prices. So we set up a little business selling solid.
8: Right.
7: And I done all right out of it at that age, but
8: so
7: I was just smoking
8: those. So you're buying it down
7: loads.
8: There and selling it back to
7: me and my sister were coordinating.
8: Right.
7: So, yeah, between and getting it down and making money. And like, she was living in Swilly at the time.
8: Yeah. It's a whole lifestyle then, isn't it?
7: It's become, the money was just, I had the money, like, then I could buy the clothes. Go to Cody's, if anyone's from Plymouth, they'll know there was a shop called Cody's, which is if you shopped in there, you'd made it.
8: Yeah.
7: Right, so you could buy
8: the
7: Stone Island.
8: Is that like the flannels?
7: That's a little independent shop.
8: I don't even shop in flannels.
7: Yeah, it was like Lacoste and Stone Island that sort of stuff. Yeah. Like, yeah, so it was, top of town, it's gone now, but yeah, that was the shop all the lads shopped in, right, so.
8: Yeah.
6: And I think that...
7: Oh.

0: So let's just, you've got that going on. You've got the fear thing. And I think once you start getting into moving drugs around and things like that, you now need, it's not that you want to keep up the image as such. You're now into necessity.
1: Yeah.
0: Now you need to, it's sort of bully or be bullied.
1: Yeah. You can't be a mug, can you? That's what I want to say. You've got to live up to that image. And then violence gets involved then. And then that's when the chaos. I got in a lot of trouble with the police, lots. So yeah, from my first conviction was 15.
2: Right, so, and what was that for?
1: GBH actually, because my DBS has just come back. GBH.
2: GBH.
1: So, yeah, and I got for years. There was quite a few offensive weapon charges, possession. So I'm jumping ahead, but we got raided a few times, and so it just spiraled and spiraled. So. But there was breaks in it when I'd done all right. Do you know what I mean? There was breaks and stuff. So.
0: Let's talk about those breaks.
1: Yeah.
0: I think that's really interesting because, you know, you get to a point where, like for me, it's probably 20 where regrets were coming in. Not regrets for my behaviour. I didn't care about that. But more like I was feeling bad, depression, anxiety and stuff like that. So resolutions would kick in, you know, particularly on a downer from pills, speed, all that sort of stuff. It makes for rubbish the next day. So there becomes a point where you go, right, come on, new me, or health kick, or whatever. What did those resolutions look like?
1: All my mates got jobs. So I was left on my own. That's the first time all my mates got jobs. A lot of them went off to be brickies. It seemed to be the cool thing in the early 2000s.
0: Still a great trade,
1: become an apprentice. Some of them have done really well now.
0: Brilliant.
1: They become brickies and I ended up working on a holiday park, cutting grass.
2: Right.
1: And for a few, I'm still doing a bit of sniffing on the weekends and...
0: Did the work help having something?
1: Yeah, to focus on. Yeah, basically. Right. Yeah, so and distract you. So, but yeah. Then the second break was when I had. So, well, I'll go into a bit of testimony if that's right.
0: Please.
1: Yeah. So then, 2012, on Christmas Eve, I was in Bombarton at a party, and my brother got beat up. So, a girl rang me and said, "Your brother's in Dereford with a broken nose." So we went and got him.
2: Yeah.
1: And me and a couple of Plymouth, like my mates from Plymouth. And we went back to the party and then I got texting this girl and she was from Liscard. Right. So we got texting and then it spiraled and we ended up dating very, very New Year's Eve. We had a party in Liscard. So within April, she was pregnant. Right. So it was really quick.
2: How old were you around this time?
1: 25 then. 25. So I had my first kid and for 2 years, we didn't do any drugs. We stopped the baby, Vinny, my old little boy, who's now 12.
0: Oh.
1: We stopped.
2: Changed your life.
1: Yeah, we just stopped. He even went to the madness of dying. Kira didn't want to dye her hair because we were doing bubble methadone before we had a baby. That was the cool thing then. And we just stopped everything for 2 years. Then we had my daughter, stopped again. I had an all right job. I was repairs on new build homes.
2: Mm-hmm.
1: So, but then you want the holiday, don't you? And you want the extra, and then you think, I can make money. So you go back to what you know, which is, my mate, I can get a sniff for this much. You're chasing the money, and you got a bit in debt.
0: So lifestyle was the thing that took you... You want a stable one.
1: I'll do it on the weekends and go and watch Argyle and a bit of sniff at Argyle. We weren't doing it, and Kira wasn't doing it. I was doing it, I don't know what the word is, but socially.
2: Yeah.
1: With lads, and they're all still doing it, so, yeah.
2: I guess you probably, in your mind as well, it's a bit I'm not, it's not a problem because I'm only doing it then. And then I'm doing the Monday to Friday normal
1: time,
2: life.
1: Yeah.
2: You know, that's how
1: back,
2: you would
1: that's
2: say.
1: That's how it's
0: You can see the madness looking
1: the madness
0: back.
1: Going yeah. down, yeah. So then 2007, I was selling a bit of sniff and we were doing all right. I had a good job, holding a job down, but you start doing it at the weekends and football, going to Argyle. And then you're staying out two nights instead of one night. And it's... getting a phone call Monday, where are you, got work tomorrow? Better go home. And 2017 was quite a savage year. So my sister, she was involved in a drug death. Wow. So in our eyes, she was murdered, it was a massive inquest. But the same year, my gran died. And my gran was a Catholic lady, and she never swore, never lied. And she was, looking back, she was the glue that held our family together.
2: Right.
1: So once she died, my sniff use just went, I escaped, I couldn't handle it. So we just bang on it all the time. And it went from weekends to Thursdays to Sunday nights to Mondays. And building sites are rife with drugs.
2: Right.
1: Building new build sites. So even now, I still talk to mates, come Friday, people are doing lines and like on sites. Like Monday, no one turns up. Like buildings like that, cultural and building sites, really, really bad. Like, so I know it's getting better. Talking to some mates,
0: good,
1: still on sites, but yeah. Mm-hmm. But then, yeah, it just slowly creeps
0: in. Your sister, your nan, and then it for you, it was, well, let's just hit the button and
1: sniff. And I was bad. I was doing loads and selling. I had loads of it around, so I was just selling it like loads.
0: And did you have other kids during this time?
1: So, no, lockdown was the next child. We had basically lockdown is a drug dealer's dream. Everyone's off work. A lot of people off work, 80% pay.
2: Yeah.
1: And I never made so much money in my life during lockdown. Wow. I was getting 80% furlough from the company I was working for.
2: Yeah.
1: And I was.
0: But you still had the free time.
1: Lockdown didn't exist for us. I went up to somewhere. Yeah, I probably could say it now. I went up to London quite a lot and back during lockdown. Mm-hmm. And nothing. I never got stopped on nothing. I was I smashed it, to be honest.
2: During
1: lockdown, it was like a drug dealer's dream. Like,
0: But as the lifestyle's going up,
1: the drug
0: what's going on inside?
1: I was numbing it with drugs, mate. So, in my head, at that time, this is what I'm thinking. I'm thinking I can handle it. But I literally could not handle all this chaos and stuff. We had three kids during addiction, mate. And praise God that they are like, all right.
0: Like, well, I've met them. They're lovely.
1: Yeah, they are, yeah.
2: This is during like the lockdown.
1: So, yeah, from 2020, 2021. 2019, 2020, and 2021, I had three children, all when we were in addiction. So luckily they're all right, and they're doing all right now, so bless them.
0: You're doing all right now. It's amazing. It's a great story of hope.
1: Yeah. And
0: we're going to get onto that.
1: Sorry, I'm jumping ahead.
0: No, it's not, because I think what we've done in this podcast is until you put a backdrop of just how bad life can be and how stupid decisions can be, you don't really see how beautiful hope is.
1: Right.
0: It's only against the real black backdrop of the rawness, the realness of how life can be that it's like, wow. And hope despite that, or hope through that, or hope with that. And you're painting a picture, mate.
2: Yeah. I was just thinking this lifestyle that you're describing, it

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1: Highs and lows, Lord, you're with me the way it goes.
0: Written and recorded in just 6 days, it's an unvarnished and refreshingly honest

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1: Here's my love note, can you hear it?
0: Don't miss it. Throwing Paint by Abby Gamboa and Aidan King.
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4: Yeah. I was just thinking, this lifestyle that you're describing, it almost is like normal to you at that point. It's just when normal. It's a way of life.
5: I'm clean now. Until you get clean, you don't realise it isn't. Because everyone you hang around with is in that, and they all think it isn't. Like,
6: but so how long have you been off the drugs?
5: So I'll be 2 years clean this Sunday, 27th of April.
4: Oh, amazing. That's really good.
6: So, lots so to celebrate good. There. Yeah. Praise God and well done. Yeah. So let's just get into the sort of last couple of years as the rock bottom. Mm-hmm. What happened?
5: So we got 2020, the old bill, I got the attention of the police. So we got raided a couple of times. And
4: this is your house down in Liscard?
5: We were in St. Clair at that point, right. A little village, and we got raided a couple of times. So then it's like, whoa, we've got to go. So we moved, and we moved to a place called St. Eve, where I still live now. And end of 2021, I moved there. And then I went ghost, so I didn't have I got done for fraud in that time. My bank account got shut.
4: Right.
5: So I didn't even have, on the tenancy.
4: Right.
5: Or nothing. Then the actual rock bottom was the 10th of July, 2022, when the mother of my children died from a drug-related death. So we were all there, and it was there's another bit, but I don't want to mention this. I'll mention some of it, but not. Yeah, so she died quite suddenly from acute behavioural disorder, which was through drugs. And then it was just, that was the rock bottom, mate. That was the savage bit. And then obviously police come, they found firearms in my house, drugs. They just found money. They found all sorts of stuff. Mm-hmm. So then shall I just carry on?
4: Yeah.
5: Then that night, for all I can remember from that night, is the old bill were going to nick me. It was a blur. Most of the night was a blur, to be honest. They were going to nick me. And they said, come to the police station the next day. So I went to the police station, and it was CID. One was serious crime. They knew. They mentioned names of people, and I thought, flipping heck. They knew everything. The old bill knew everything, and they took me to the police station, done the interview, and as I come out the police station, you go left to the cells, and just by habit, I went to go left, and the DCI, I can't say her name, she said, what are you doing? So we went to the door, and it's like a green button, you press to open the door, and as I got to the door, she stopped me and went, you need to go to church. Well, what are you on about? Do you know what I mean? Thinking what? There is another bit, but I can't really mention that because my kids are doing it. So it'd make more sense, but I can't. Yeah. Anyway, so I thought, what is she on about? No, old Bill were the enemy.
4: Yeah,
5: at that point, you look at them do you know what I mean? I was into drugs and all sorts. And so I didn't think nothing of it. And that was then social. It was my kids were on a child protection plan, so I was going to lose my kids. Mm-hmm. I wasn't on a tenancy, so I didn't have a house.
4: Mm-hmm.
5: I had no bank account. So then social come, and to be fair, social give me a chance. They helped me. I got back in the house where we're living at now. We've got that property. But then anyway, so I went to, and that's a little village, and there was literally a church and nothing else. So I walked into that church, and it was like a Western. It all stopped. Actually stop, but in my head.
6: In your head.
5: It was a traditional Church of England church with a vicar at the front and six people who are really good friends now. But at the time, I thought they were 90. They won't mind me saying that because most of them are close to 90. So I walked in, and then I'd been to church for funerals, and stuff, and baptisms, and not really understood it, just gone and for the alcohol afterwards.
6: Right.
5: At the end, he was a retired vicar, and he stopped, and he started using these big words like deliverance, and I'm thinking this bloke is meant salvation, and all these big words. The only I can't remember his prayer, but I can remember deliverance, salvation, and redemption. And I'm like, what is this guy on about? And I left thinking they'll nut us. I thought I am not doing, but something in the back of my head was still on. So I rang, Googled actually. A church 2 weeks later, and it was St. Martin's in Liscard.
4: Right.
5: So I Googled it, and the first person I spoke to he's my best mate now, Noel Dunn. And I spoke to him, and I told him the story, and he just listened, And then they had a guy who was a trainee vicar. So literally 2 days later, he rang me back, and he's called Philando, and he is the soundest vicar I know, and he still holds that title to this day. Rob knows it, his family, and that he's a legend. He's in Southampton now. But anyway, so he said, "I'll meet you." So I'd never been to church, so I'd done a load of sniff. Went and met him, sat at the back of the church in St. Martin's, like...
4: This is part of the service, or...
5: No, it was on a Tuesday. It was on a random Tuesday. So basically, I went and met him, and I just yapped his head off for 2 hours. Yeah. He just sat and listened. He didn't try and... He made me a cup of tea, I didn't touch it. Mm-hmm. Right, and he sat, he'd done a little prayer at the end, I didn't think nothing of it. I left, just thought, oh, I'll never hear of him again. He texted me a few days later. Like, he texted me again, nothing big, nothing heavy, just, how's it going? You all right, Liam? Like, something along the lines. So I said, I'll go meet him. Like, I went and met him again, and this time I built up the courage. Sounds really sad saying it, but I built up the courage to go in there, all right, like, sober, because it's like 11 in the morning. So I went in there, we chat, and I can remember, the scripture he said, which sticks, is the light shines in the darkness and darkness overcome it. But at that time, I didn't think nothing of it.
6: Wow.
5: And I'm just thinking, this bloke's a weirdo. Like, and I've told him this, because scripture to me was nothing back then.
4: Yeah.
5: And then he prayed for me. And I think he put his hand over me when he prayed. He said, do you mind if I touch you? So I'm a bit like, what? And I let him. And he prayed for me. So yeah. I left that church. We must have been there an hour and a half. And I left that church. And then it's time, right? The old biller investigating for stuff. The kids are on the child protection. I'm probably going to lose them at this point. Yeah. So they're going to go to their grandparents. Like, I was under all investigations. Like, Kira was not even buried at this point. Yeah. Like, and it was like chaos, basically, is the best way to describe it. I left that church, and the best way to describe it, I know they can see anyway, can't they, on the camera, is like that. And I felt a peace, right? And it was just blew my mind. And I was like, well, it didn't last, but it was, I know it's the Holy Spirit now, but at that point, I'm thinking, whoa. Like, and it was for 20 minutes, I was calm. And wow. I was like, whoa. Like, and it was, so I left, and like I said, it didn't last. But I thought, what was that all about? Like, and it was like, and Phil, the best way to talk, Phil journeyed along with me then. Like, yeah. He kept coming in. He come to my house, like, a few times, like, spoke to the children. But then, just by, like, being, he become a mate.
6: A mate, that's it.
5: Like, yeah, like, he become a mate. So he wasn't about, like, he didn't force it on me. He didn't, he threw in little bits. Like, I'm like, mate, what are you doing? Like, yeah. Do you know what I mean? Yeah, like,
6: but he just knew what he stood
5: for. Yeah,
6: yeah.
5: So he
4: drew alongside you.

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2: That sense of peace that you had, that 20 minutes or so of peace, it must have felt so alien, because actually from your description of your childhood,
3: yeah,
2: all the way through, peace isn't something you've really known before.
3: It was amazing.
2: Like, not even a calm. So yeah, to have that 20 minutes, it must have been, yeah, it must have been absolutely phenomenal.
3: Yeah, it was class. It was. I can remember exactly where it was. Well, I'm sat in the car thinking, what is going on?
2: Yeah.
3: Like, it was amazing.
4: The three words you used, deliverance, salvation, redemption, definitely long words, but I think, like, deliverance, you know, how many people we talk to now in their 30s and 40s, men who just are, I've got my demons.
3: Yeah.
4: Mm-hmm. And that's just, you don't have to be churchy or whatever,
3: no,
4: you know, to use that language. Mm-hmm. People talk, I've got my demons and I can't get rid of them. Mm-hmm. I've got my demons. And that's what deliverance is about.
3: Yeah. Mm-hmm.
4: Salvation is about being rescued, and redemption is about, you know, being this, it's this renewed thing. And
3: yeah,
4: what I want to get onto now, I guess, for you is to say, because you will have met now people who've heard your story, or people you've prayed with, or shared your hope with, and they've had a moment.
3: Mm-hmm.
4: And I don't think there's many people in this day and age who don't believe in God. When I grew up in a day of age of atheism. We don't really have that now. People are open to spiritual things.
3: Yeah. Mm-hmm.
4: So how do you move from it just being an experience through going through that, where, you know, the analogy we use as we're talking before, I think sometimes people come to church or they come to recovery groups,
3: yeah,
4: brilliant,
3: yeah,
4: and they have that experience of peace, and it's like drinking the froth on top of a cappuccino.
3: Yeah.
4: And then after a bit, it wears off, so they walk away.
3: Yeah.
4: And you're thinking, no, don't walk away. That wasn't it.
3: Yeah,
4: that
3: yeah
4: was the welcome. That was
3: yeah
4: the sign from God that he's delighted you're here. But yeah, the deep drink, the good stuff's underneath.
2: Yeah.
4: How did you get through to the deep stuff?
3: But yeah, he journeyed with me. And then, like, the curry nights, and then he invited me to church. And I'm like, what? Like, and I went, and it was good. I actually really, but his family, Lorna, who you know really well, his daughter and his, they come with me and their kids. So we slowly brought the kids in, and it was like, he journeyed and become a mate.
2: Yeah.
3: Like, and then my mates, some of my mates were like, wanted to come. And I'm like, what's going on? Like, and at that time I did, God didn't waste the pain, mate. God used that pain, like, and it was like, now I can look back and go, whoa. But at the time, my mates had just come and hang out with me, like, so you can't come out Saturday night because we'll end up doing thingy, like. But yeah, so on, anyway, going back to the drug thing, sorry. I
2: was just going to say, the friends you were talking about then, the ones you were bringing to church, so were they the friends that you'd been doing drugs and football and all that
3: so
2: kind of?
3: So church was a safe place to see them as
2: right
3: well. So it was, and the curry nights, because

0: to, not the kicking, whatever I needed.
1: The wake up call tonight.
0: Yeah. So, And then I was drug tested and child protection, which I needed that strictness from the social and everyone to housing and school. So, and then, I'm 2 years clean now. So it was.
1: Wow. So that was when you first started the journey. So did you, as you were going on your journey, were there ups and downs? Were there times when you like
0: Because obviously Kira's funeral, cremation was like, So no, the first year I was using socially, like, but then it creeps back in. Like you start Saturday, then it's a Saturday, Sunday, then it's a Friday, then it's a Wednesday, then you're like, I mean, and then getting out of that life is hard. Like getting out when that was your living.
1: Yeah.
0: That's hard.
1: And it's carrying so much pain as well.
0: Yeah.
1: Carrying so much pain.
0: Yeah, yeah, yeah.
1: And unresolved pain.
0: So I numbed
1: because,
0: it. Yeah. Escapism was what,
1: Because
0: so,
1: also, like, when your grandma died and your sister, wasn't it, from those few years before as well, you know, you'd been using then. So even that, that pain is still there and unresolved. And
0: so you think you're helping it, but you're not. You're making it worse because you're not dealing with it.
1: No.
0: You're just, like, hiding it, burying it, or hiding it behind sniff or whatever.
1: Yeah. Right, so. And then Kira dies as well. Yeah. And then you've got even more to deal with.
0: Yeah.
1: So then I can see that the

0: I think it's difficult for people struggling with addiction where they've gone back to this idea of resolutions. They've made a decision, they've stopped for 2 weeks, 3 months, three weeks, and mm-hmm. they're just in and out, because you just build up this experience in your mind that sooner or later I'm going to use again.
1: Yeah.
0: It, my experience is it's just different doing it with Jesus, doing it with the Lord.
1: Mm-hmm.
0: You know, he's so forgiving.
1: Yeah.
0: I mean, it's unbelievable his forgiveness. I mean, just your story. We don't have to sit here and say God's forgiving. Yeah. You've just explained your story.
1: Yeah, yeah.
0: And he wants a relationship with you, and mm-hmm. people know my story. But when people do get baptized, I often write a little verse of scripture, Psalm 37, verse 24. Though he may stumble, he will never fall.

0: because the Lord upholds him by the hand.
1: Amen.
0: And I just have this picture of a man with their little child, and they're stumbling along, but it's back up, come on, back up. So you're not doing it on your own anymore, and that's the difference.
1: So Phil done a great thing, bit of scripture with me with the prodigal son. So when the drugs and all that stopped, he gimped Tom in a story of the prodigal son.
2: Yeah.
1: And that was a point in my, that stuck in my head.
0: Explain it. What
1: the prodigal son was a guy who basically got his inheritance and he went out and basically, in my head, this is how I seen it, he went out and got on it.
2: Yeah.
1: Spent all the money on partying, like, then come back, but the dad welcomed him. The dad ran down the road and welcomed him.
2: Wow. Yeah.
1: Like, and do you know what I mean? So it was a story of like, it doesn't matter what you've done, how far you've gone, God loves you. Do you know what I mean? And that's for anyone. Yeah.
0: And yet you still need to turn back.
1: Yeah.
0: And yet you still need to. So it is that. The door is open.
1: Yeah.
0: The choice is there, but you still need to choose. I mean,
1: definitely.
0: Jesus used that story for a reason, didn't he?
1: Yeah. Yeah.
0: That's repentance is a fancy word that, again, people might not understand, but we hear in church, but it literally means you're going in one direction. You change your mind about it.
1: Yeah.
0: This isn't actually what I want.
1: Yeah.
0: Like, where am I going to be in 5 years?
1: Yeah.
0: And you turn back and you go, God, this is where I'm going to be.
1: Mm-hmm.
0: And it doesn't mean you're sorted. It just means you've turned around to face him and said, look, I can't do this anymore.
1: Mm-hmm.
0: So let's talk more generally about men now anyway, because we're into, you know, you can't speak for all men. You can speak for men in their mid-20s or whatever you are, Liam. And, you can speak for yourself. But, you know, you've had people like Phil in your life who have shown you a different kind of man.
1: Mm-hmm. Mm-hmm.
0: And I know Phil a bit.
1: Yeah.
0: But he's not your football hooligan. Lad.
1: He's the very... We're like this, chalk and cheese, me and Phil. Like,
0: isn't that beautiful?
1: Yeah.
0: What's he taught you, and what's Jesus taught you? What's this journey taught you about what masculinity is? I mean, we live in a world now where certain people online, like Andrew Tate and people like that, getting a big following, Jordan Peterson getting good following. But what does it mean for you now? How's that changing? What would you want to say to guys in their 30s and 40s, particularly with the huge cocaine problem we have in Plymouth now, who have probably got a skewed idea about who they really need to be?
1: There's a lot of pressure on men, isn't there, to be this, like, in that life anyway, to be a fit. You don't have to be that person, do you? Do you know what I mean? To get, like, Phil isn't like that. I'm using him as an example, but, and the belonging, you can belong without all that crap. There's places that will accept you as you, without the drugs, without the alcohol, do you know what I mean? You don't have to put on this fake thing, and it doesn't, they're not going to be there and judge you, and like, it's, yeah, just the belonging, mate, is a big word I don't want to use. That's what comes to mind.
2: Where are things now? So what are you up to nowadays?
1: Some of my mates think I'm mad, but yeah, so we got baptised, and then I'm one of them people, like, I'm all or nothing, so I got right into church, and I mean, I'd done everything, the prayer, I would volunteer and be like, the church become my friends and my group, like, and I got on all, I've done some training courses with Troy Diocese. I'm a licensed pioneer. I'm a licensed pastor. They love licensing
2: people. What's a licensed pioneer?
1: The Anglicans love licensing people. They love a celebration. they love a celebration. So basically a pioneer. So we set up a, then me and basically my vicar, this is another bit of miss, my vicar, Steve Morgan, at the time was really sound as well. He seen I was bringing friends to church, but and he was honest, they didn't fit the church.
2: Yeah.
1: And so Steve was like, what are we going to do with these guys? And it was mainly guys. It was mostly guys. And they were like a bit rough around the edges. Like they were, to me, they were normal. But I get why the church was a bit like, whoa, what's going on? Who are these guys? And they couldn't handle the banter and the swear words.
2: Just
1: and it was a culture
2: clash.
1: It was
2: too big. Yeah, it was a culture clash.
1: It was, So Steve said, what are we going to do? So I said, why don't we do a group? Like, we didn't know what that would look like. So then I ended up in a room with the bishop and Steve. I'm like, what are you doing? Like, I didn't realise you can't just set a group up. You have to go through.
0: Oh, okay.
2: Right.
1: Yeah, like...
0: Well, you don't have to, but some people
1: It was Anglicans. They love all the rules.
0: Let's carry on.
1: Yeah. And then Steve was leaving. He was leaving the church. So Niall was still there. He was a worship leader at the time. And he was really good with the lads. He's one of the ones who would come and talk to him. And he wasn't, like, scared. And I don't want to say scared. He wasn't not used to it, so he would get... So we set up this, and then it's like God provided. We had a guy who was an ex-Free Methodist minister, I think he was, but he worked in a rehab. So it was like, who else can... And Mark Davey was there, and we're like, God's already... The guys are here. So we set up this group, and on the first night, we had 17 guys come. And they we were like, what are we going to... So me and Niall met and prayed in Costa, and we're like, how heavy do we go? Like, what... We're like, so we had... A, it was basically a youth... in St. Martin's. They've got a really good youth room with like an Xbox, a pool table. So we were going to do a youth club
0: youth
1: for men.
0: For 40
1: for men,
0: months.
1: Yeah.
2: We
1: for, yeah, that's
2: excellent.
1: It. So, and then it was Psalm 35 or 37, I can't remember. Well, we just said, well, just read this. So we started, and I said, well, you can read it. So Niall prayed for us. We've read this, and for 2 hours, they asked questions about the Bible.
0: Oh.
1: And we were like, and it was like...
0: The hunger for the truth.
1: They were like, and these were addicts, and they were like, guys were meant, these guys were like, yeah, they're like, and it was amazing. Me and Niall left, I left buzzing like I'd done drugs.
2: Yeah. Yeah.
1: And I rang Niall, and I talked Zed off for ages. You know, it's like...
2: Wow.
1: Yeah, and then from there, it like, it's grown, it's still going, and it meets every Wednesday.
0: What's it called?
1: Saw, which is based on Saw. They will soar on wings like eagles.
0: Isaiah 40.
1: So, yeah.
0: Wow.
1: So, yeah, Niall, that's Niall.
0: He'll renew their strength.
1: Yeah,
0: they will soar on wings like
1: amen.
0: Angels.
1: That's it, yeah.
0: Will,
1: that's
0: they will not grow faint or weary.
1: Yeah.
0: Come on.
1: And from there, it's grown and gone to different areas. So it's in...
2: So it's planted out now.
1: Yeah, now women's, then women were coming and it was like, I can't support women the same way I can men.
0: Yeah, yeah, yeah,
1: do
0: yeah.
1: you know what I mean?
0: Yeah.
1: So a women's one come off that in St. Martin's. And it's, yeah, so God didn't waste the pain again. God is like, it's amazing.

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5: It's guys in a youth club.
6: Yes.
5: It's prayer, Bible and friendship.
6: Yeah, definitely.
5: It's very, very simple.
6: Yeah.
5: But there is a hunger out there. As long as you're being real,
6: yeah.
5: As long as people can come as they are and it's messy enough. And we use the word redemption before, but I think we should redeem this word called church, because it comes with so much baggage of being this dusty old building with particular things going on. But church literally means the called out ones.
6: Mm-hmm.
5: All it means is the people. So it can take place anywhere, really.
6: Yeah.
5: Yes, buildings are helpful, and that's great, but as long as a few people are getting together, being honest, and then ultimately, I think, when the scriptures get open, you realise how starving, hungry people are for the truth out there.
6: So, and then they wanted to, so we went to CVM, the gathering.
7: Yeah.
6: And
5: that's just for guys, isn't it?
6: It is, and we took the lads on that, and then Graham Kendrick was playing. And I'd never heard of him, but no one knew. It was Graham Kendrick.
7: I think he was a big name in the 90s, wasn't he?
5: He played like worship songs and things. I think that he did one called Shine, Jesus, Shine, when I was at school assembly as a kid. What a godly man.
6: Come back from the gathering, and one of the lads said, can we do worship music at the meeting? We went, what? He said, that Shine song, and they clap. And we went, I said, you're having a laugh. So it went from not, and they were asking for more and more, and the more we get, then we're meeting for meals, coffees, and we got the lads who regularly come, and they're still 18 and every Wednesday. They're coming hungry, and we're getting new lads. And now the lads are going out telling their mates in the pubs.
7: Yeah.
6: And lads are coming to say, what is this all about? Do you know what I mean?
7: It's
6: about being with them and being open, and not, the big thing is not pretending to know it all.
7: Yeah.
6: Because they are going to, and you just, I don't know.
5: You're discovering together.
6: Yeah, it's journeying,
5: journeying,
6: so But it's like just being real. What you said is the big thing. Be real. Do you know what I mean? It's a right to not know everything.
7: I mean, that kind of ties in a little bit with what we were talking about to the girls about, wouldn't it, when they were here the other week. Very different circumstances, but their thing was about being real. They talked about being real. And we talked about that, you know, the app, Be Real. There was the Be Real app, wasn't there?
6: Yeah, I'm too old for that.
7: Me too. It was their kind of, but I remember, I've seen people saying, I've got my Be Real snap, be in it with me. So you're like, okay, we can't have that one. We need to take another one.
5: It's just I don't put on makeup
7: there's a little alarm goes off randomly at a point during the day, and you're meant to take a photo, and it shows front and back to your phone what you're doing at that moment. But
5: the
7: what happens is, it's like, and it started out like that. But what happened then is, I don't like that photo. Let's do it again. And so it's not the Be Real. But the girls talked about this, about being genuine.
6: What you said is amazing. It's like, don't put a filter on it. Like Snapchat and Be Real, they put a filter on it. You ain't got to put a filter on it. You just,
7: Be real.
6: Be real,
7: totally.
6: That's amazing what you just said.
7: So, but the girls talked about that, didn't they? And the pressures to be something else that that we're not intended to be.
6: Yeah.
7: And how exhausting that is as well, you know, and how unfulfilling it is.
6: Yeah,
7: so
6: another big thing, going back to the men's stuff as well, it's all right to be vulnerable, because you being vulnerable in front of them than they, because for men, it's like, in that life, you've got to be like this tough guy, and that's hard, and that's wearing, and it's, so they're not, it's a front for a lot of them. If you're vulnerable as well, then they'll be, and it's like, they'll think, oh, no, you can, it's like, that goes back to the men thing.
5: I think it does. And I think if we were going to sum it up with girls and boys, is actually what is similar is the difference between external and internal.
6: Mm-hmm.
5: The big pressure on girls is about beauty. And the world will say beauty is external.
7: Mm-hmm.
5: Jesus says, no, beauty's on the inside. And it's a beauty that never fades.
7: Mm-hmm.
5: And it shines through. With men, it's strength. And the Bible's very clear on that.
6: Yeah.
5: There's a little verse in scripture, which I always do with men. It says, physical training is of some value, but godliness is of value in all things, in this life and the life to come. Basically, what it's saying is, outward strength is getting down the gym, getting bigger. And I'm all in favour of healthy bodies, although I think we've gone way too far. Strength of character.
6: Mm-hmm. Yeah.
5: That's what guys are called to, actually. Resilient.
6: Yeah.
5: Yeah. Are you flipping out every time something goes wrong?
6: Yeah.
5: How do you respond when you get mugged off? Mm-hmm. How are you dealing with things when it gets tough? What mm-hmm. we're called to as guys
6: yeah.
5: is to be strong for the sake of other people.
6: Yeah.
5: And I think that's the calling, and that's an internal thing, and mm-hmm. that's a resource, coming back to your word sore. And I love that verse in Isaiah 40, that they will run and not grow weary.
6: Yep.
5: And life is a schlep. Yeah. It's a run. It's a marathon, not a sprint. Mm-hmm. And it's not about coming blasting out the blocks and showing you something. What does this look like in the long term?
6: Yeah.
5: And that's my prayer for you. That's my prayer for me. That's a prayer for your Tom and all the guys that we know, is say, if you can be that friend in the midst of all these other guys, that rock solid one.
6: Yeah.
5: Don't mean you're perfect, but you're not flapped by everything like that. You're not drawn into this and that.
6: Mm-hmm.
5: You're just staying internally strong, drawing on the resource that we know is available in spades. If you're prepared to be different, the Lord will provide.
6: So a lot of them are searching for something as well, and they don't, and they'll go and search for the drugs and it's Jesus. I mean, that's
5: but they need to see it in someone,
6: and
5: in the same way that you had your role models growing up was Danny Dyer, your next role model's Phil,
6: Jesus isn't
5: a theory, he's a person who lived, but now he lives in us,
6: definitely.
5: We need to make it viable and visible for other people, and they will see it in you, because people in Plymouth and the lads you've talked about and the people who haven't met you yet will go, I relate to some of his story, and if God's interested in him, he might be interested in me. We know he is.
7: Well, Liam, it has been absolutely incredible having you join us for this podcast. It's just blown my mind, and I'm sure as people listen in, you're going to have such an impact on them as well. So thank you so much
6: for
7: coming in. Amazing. We really appreciate it.
6: Rob's stalking me now anyway, so.
7: Oh, thank you.
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8: From the Sky News Centre at 9. A couple and their teenage daughter have died after getting into difficulty off the Sussex coast. Emergency services responded to four people getting into trouble in the water in Shoreham yesterday afternoon. A younger girl's critical in hospital. Our reporter Barnaby Papadopoulos was at the scene.
9: I did speak to somebody here who said that the water was choppy, that the winds were very strong on the beach. It could be that that had something to do with the incident. For now, an investigation will be ongoing. That will come out with some answers to what exactly happened.
8: The Prime Minister's promising to give rough sleepers in England a route off the streets by Christmas. Andy Burnham says a £102 million investment will go towards the project on top of other long-term funding. Nearly 4,800 people were sleeping rough on a single night last autumn. Housing Secretary Angela Rayner says they'll offer a package of support.
10: Once people are in off the streets, we can really engage them and support them at their own pace in getting their lives back on track and hopefully ending their experience of rough sleeping.
8: Inflation's ticked back up to almost 3%. The July figures thought to be largely down to a rise in energy bills sparked by the Iran war. Official figures show the retail prices index inflation also rose, which could see England's train fares surge by more than 4% next year. The Queen's admitted it was difficult to keep the King's cancer diagnosis a secret. Camilla's opened up about trying to avoid discussing her husband's treatment before the news went public. The famous Heartland and Wolf Cranes in Belfast will undergo a £3.1 million renovation after more than 20 years of disuse. Navantia UK say they'll be at their busiest for many years. And London's ULEZ scheme's been linked to improved lung growth in children. The ultra-low emission zone charge was expanded to the entire city in 2023. That's the latest. I'm Faye De Silva.
3: This is Cross Rhythms Plymouth.

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1: Movie producer Morgan Spurlock, of Super Size Me fame, set out to make people think about the way they live. But I think the most potent thing about his movie is the passion that produced it. 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Real moral authority comes to those who will invest themselves in something bigger than they are. This is Mal Fletcher.

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Manchester-based musician and artist Jonathan Ogden returns with the album Day. His latest release represents a shift from the grief of losing his parents to hope and renewal. 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
1: Taking a voyage of discovery. 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
2: When a Boston University ethicist learned that a scientist claimed to have cloned human embryo cells, he responded by saying, "This is the experiment we were never going to do. It's a horror story. There is nothing to prevent anyone from doing any of this stuff." While the environmental movement and animal liberationists rightly bring our attention to the horror of the killing of whales and the misuse of animals in laboratories, the experiments on embryos go on, it would seem, unchecked. Science in many ways has been a wonderful gift to society, but like all schools of study, it is not outside the

Scientists, as with police, politicians, or anyone in position of power and influence, need moral, ethical guidelines. And surely, one of society's most enduring guidelines is do unto others as you would have them do unto you. This is John Smith.

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2: From the Sky News Centre at 10, some breaking news. Australian tennis player Nick Kyrgios has been provisionally suspended after testing positive for cocaine. The former Wimbledon finalist's been banned from tournaments since August 4th, pending the outcome of a tribunal. Kyrgios says he's made a huge mistake and takes full responsibility. The Prime Minister hopes to help rough sleepers in England access accommodation by Christmas. Andy Burnham wants to repeat the efforts last seen during the COVID-19 pandemic when homeless people were taken in off the streets. Last month, the PM insisted if it worked then, it can work now.
3: We did it then, we can do it now, get the basics right, put a care for people at the heart of everything that we do and just get this country working as it should again.
2: The Conservatives say the government hasn't explained how the plans will be delivered. A couple and their teenage daughter have died after getting into difficulty in the sea off the Sussex coast yesterday. A younger girl who's part of the same family is in a critical condition in hospital following the incident in Shoreham. The rate at which prices are rising in the UK has jumped to its highest level since March. Inflation rose to 2.9% in July, up from 2.6% in June. Our business correspondent Paul Kelso explains why the surge was expected.
4: The biggest driving factor in this is energy bills, and people will know that the energy price cap, which Ofgem sets, set in July, it went up about 13%, and that has a direct feed through into domestic bills and price increases.
2: The number of reports of anti-Muslim hate and prejudice in London in the first half of the year has surged past the total annual amount for 2023. Over 1,000 reports were made by the end of June. And Glasgow is being transformed into Gotham again for the Batman Part 2. The movie is being filmed around the city this month. That's the latest. I'm Faye De Silva.
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0: week on the Cross Rhythms Top 10, Ray gets a 10th week at number 1 with Joy. And there were 3 new entries, the biggest of which was by Josiah Queen at number 3. 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
1: Metamorphosis is the second EP from Liddy Lynn.

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3: Crash Test Dummies sing a song about people who are unsure why they continue to go to church. There was this boy whose parents made him come directly home right after school, and when they went to their church, they shook and lurched all over the church floor. They couldn't quite explain it. They'd always just gone there. At the same time, in this supposedly non-religious scientific generation, many people find themselves searching in both weird and wonderful places for something more in life. Philosopher Maurice Berman has stated, "Modern men and women are more desperate for salvation now than people were at any other time in history."
4: And have a little faith in me. And have a little faith in me.
3: If you find yourself disillusioned, wondering, searching, may I recommend that you read afresh the Gospels, say Luke and John in the Bible. And personally, I found the experience of Jesus in my life to be a fountain of life in an otherwise parched and dry landscape. This is John Smith.

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2: From the Sky News Centre at 11, the Prime Minister's promising to give rough sleepers in England a route off the streets by Christmas. Andy Burnham says a £102 million investment will be put towards the project on top of other long-term funding. It's estimated nearly 4,800 people were sleeping rough on a single night in autumn last year. Housing Secretary Angela Rayner says they'll offer a package of support.
3: Once people are in off the streets, we can really engage them and support them at their own pace in getting their lives back on track and hopefully ending their experience of rough sleeping.
2: A girl's fighting for her life in hospital after three of her family members died getting into difficulty off the West Sussex coast. The bodies of a man, woman and teenage girl were pulled from the water at Shoreham following a major search operation yesterday afternoon. Chief Superintendent James Collis is from Sussex Police.
4: I know this incident will have had a profound effect on the community and inquiries are ongoing to understand the full details. At this point, we believe all four entered the water from the land for a swim and sadly got into difficulty.
2: Australian tennis player Nick Kyrgios has been provisionally suspended after failing a doping test at an ATP tournament in June. He's been banned from playing pending the outcome of a tribunal. A rise in energy prices saw inflation jump to its highest level since March, with costs pushed up by the Iran war. It rose to 2.9% in July. Disney suing the Trump administration's media regulator over what it's calling an extraordinary assault on free speech. A lawsuit's been filed to stop it from launching an early license renewal process, arguing the network's being unfairly targeted. And London's ULEZ scheme's been linked to improved lung growth in children. The ultra-low emission zone charge was expanded across the entire city in 2023. That's the latest. I'm Faye De Silver.
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5: It's that bring back memories, bro. It's real. Shut up. It's coming from the soul, so bear with me on this one. I remember telling this story like it was

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Psalm 22, a child searching for Abba like, Daddy, where are you? This is the Israelites, emancipated and furious. Can't see the next step, vision corrupted and curious. 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

0: Yes, it will. Oh, yes, it will.
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Manchester-based musician and artist Jonathan Ogden returns with the album Day. His latest release represents a shift from the grief of losing his parents to hope and renewal. 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

Fail to be good. Shakespeare said, "The fault, dear Brutus, lies not in the stars but in ourselves." The old-fashioned view that humans are basically sinful is true, but it's not the whole truth. The other side is that we have a wonderful capacity for good. Jesus brought us a message of hope, saving us from our own link to bad behaviour and calling us to help heal a fallen world. This is John Smith.

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Second album from Stephen Stanley. A fusion of atmospheric rock textures with raw, honest songwriting. It's a powerful release for anyone unsure of what comes next in life. It's both a confession and an invitation to sit in the space between brokenness and breakthrough. And a reminder that sometimes the greatest strength is found in surrender. Trust Fall by Stephen Stanley. Stream and download it today.

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2: For me, there has to be a reason. There's got to be something more in life than what I see around me. I don't like what human beings do to each other very much, and I just think that that's our choice. How we choose to live our life is our choice, but God is saying there is an alternative. This is the alternative, but it will cost you. You need to go out there, spend time, read your Bible, know what is the right way to live your life. For me, it's that centre, it's having something to focus on. When I was a lad, because I became a Christian quite early when I was 14, before that I think it was I used to go up and see Oakwood Chapel and see the guys that were there that were building this church in my local area. And whatever they had in their lives, it was something slightly different. And I thought to myself, I want that, whatever that is, I will want these guys have got. But it took another 2-3 years before I was content enough in myself and certainly wise enough to realise I have to give over control to somebody else, which is, of course, handing your life over to Jesus. And it's quite a step that you make, but the rewards are unbelievable.
3: Listen and believe.
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0: 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Throwing Paint by Abby Gamboa and Aidan King.
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According to a recent report by US community leaders titled Code Blue, in about 20 years, youth suicide has increased by 300% and teenage homicide by 232%. Symptoms of self-destructiveness amongst young people suggest things aren't all right in the big wide world. For many of us, the answer is to evade tackling the root problems of selfishness or greed and simply look out for number one. For an alternative, meaningful,

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3: From the Sky News Centre at 1. The Prime Minister wants the whole country to get behind his aim of getting every rough sleeper in England off the streets by Christmas. Andy Burnham's promising over £100 million towards the project, but acknowledges it may not be enough.
4: To make this a nationwide initiative as we go into the Christmas period, getting everybody behind it. The government money itself may not fully be enough. So I am saying, putting the call out to community and voluntary organisations, come on, let's get behind this. Let's show what Britain can do when we all pull in the same direction.
3: Charities have welcomed the move as a strong start. Critics say it lacks detail. A manhunt's underway and a murder investigation started after two men were found dead at a flat in Glasgow. 50-year-old Paul Lafferty and Gary Beaton, who was 54, were discovered in Partick on Sunday afternoon. A girl's fighting for her life in hospital after three of her family members died, getting into difficulty in the coast of West Sussex. It's thought all four went for a swim in Shoreham. The Liberal Democrats' leaders blame Brexit for the small boats crisis and is calling for the UK to join an EU pact. Sir Ed Davies says it would allow migrants to be returned to the first EU country they entered. The rate at which prices are rising in the UK has jumped to its highest level since March. Inflation rose to 2.9% in July, up from 2.6% in June. Our business correspondent Paul Kelso explains why the surge was expected.
5: The biggest driving factor in this is energy bills, and people will know that the energy price cap, which Ofgem sets, set in July, it went up about 13%, and that has a direct feed through into domestic bills and price increases.
3: And Australian tennis player Nick Kyrgios has been provisionally suspended after testing positive for cocaine. He's been banned from tournaments pending the outcome of a tribunal. That's the latest. I'm Fader Silver.
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blending indie pop with dreamy tunes and introspective lyrics, her music is a personal insight into her challenges with faith and life. 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

I love nature programs, though I struggle with the circle of life sometimes, if you catch my drift. Did you know that most whales die from drowning? That's because they live in the sea, but they are not of the sea. They must come up for air to survive. Jesus said the same of us. We are in the world, but we are not of the world. We need access to the life source that sustains us. If we don't come up for air, meaning if we don't seek God, we drown in life's pressures. We can care for our bodies and our minds, but without caring for our spirit, we will never know true peace. We breathe spiritually through prayer, worship, and the word. So today,

0: Join me, Anne Donaldson, on Close Encounters each Sunday evening. I'll be chatting with seemingly ordinary people about their amazing life experiences and encounters with God.
1: 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I'm weak, you're strong.
2: 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And it was as though God was saying, Andrew, this is all for you.
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Need to Breathe are back. Caves is an exceptional, energetic, and captivating album. When you forget song, you set yourself free. Featuring the prayerful Fall on Me with guest artist Carly Pearce.

It has been estimated that if every Bible in any considerable city were destroyed, the book could be restored in all its essential parts from the quotations on the shelves of the city public library. For centuries, the Bible has been an inspiration in the world of literature. More importantly, the Bible has been influential in the lives of many people and great social movements. For instance, William Wilberforce and the abolition of slavery in Britain, or Martin Luther King and the civil rights movement of the 60s in the United States. More than ever, we need men and women to be inspired by the Bible's main character and message, Jesus, when he said, "If you do good to those who are good to you, what credit is that to you? But I say to you, love your enemies. Do good to those who do wrong to you." This is John Smith.

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2: From the Sky News Centre at 2, a manhunt is underway after two men were found stabbed to death in Glasgow. The bodies of Paul Lafferty and Gary Beeson were found at a flat in the Partick area on Sunday afternoon. Detective Superintendent Cheryl Kelly has been speaking at the scene. She says a motive hasn't been established yet, but the timeline has.
3: Gary and Paul were seen in the Partick area on Friday morning, and that's how we're focusing our attention, from Friday morning at 9 a.m. until 5 p.m. on Sunday afternoon.
2: Rail investigators say they've identified track irregularities near to where a train derailed in East Sussex. 30 people were injured, two of them seriously, near Lewes last week. Israel's military has opened a criminal investigation into the killing of 15 Palestinian aid workers in southern Gaza last March. Proceedings into 5-year-old Hind Rajab's death in January 2024 have also started. The Prime Minister wants every rough sleeper in England to be offered a way off the streets by Christmas. Andy Burnham says his plans will be funded by an investment of over £100 million. The Conservatives say there's no detail on how the scheme will be delivered, but the founder of The Big Issue, Lord John Bird, is hopeful it's the first step towards long-term change.
4: This amount of money does open the door to helping to create a situation where you have a government policy which is followed throughout the whole of the life of the government and isn't just kind of done a bit here and done a bit there.
2: Yellow weather warnings for thunderstorms have been issued for northern areas of England and Wales. Forecasters are also warning of potential flash flooding across Scotland, Northern Ireland and Northern England. And in cricket, the first test at Headingley has resumed after lunch and rain, with England having started the match well under returning captain Joe Root. A short time ago, Pakistan were 30 for 2. Ollie Robinson took both wickets, including one with the first ball of the day. From Sky News, I'm Johnny Freeman.
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Two choices when I wake up, listen or talk to myself. I'll keep on speaking truth in a world that don't mind speaking lies. It starts up there, goes down to the heart, and it keeps you up at the end of the night.

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2: 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The tide is against them, but you can be sure the A-Team will be back.

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2: From the Sky News Centre at 3, a manhunt is underway after two men were stabbed to death in Glasgow. The bodies of Paul Lafferty and Gary Beeson were found at a flat in the Partick area on Sunday afternoon. Their deaths are being treated as murder. These people live nearby.
3: From what I was told by a policeman, there were three people in the house and there's been an altercation between them, and two people have obviously come off worse than the third.
4: It's so close to home and it's a wee bit scary, to be honest.
2: Next, the Prime Minister has described the deaths of three people from the same family off the coast of West Sussex as a terrible family tragedy. A man who's been identified as a Palestinian refugee, a woman and a teenage girl were pulled from the water in Shoreham yesterday. A younger girl remains in a critical condition. Andy Burnham admits the government needs to do more to protect people in the water.
5: Always there's more that can be done. Obviously, we will look in detail at what happened. And there is still, I think, a further heat wave to come. It's just to remind people about the dangers of open water swimming. The coldness, even in when it feels hot outside, it can shock people.
2: Investigators say they found a track defect near to where a derailment occurred in East Sussex last week. 30 people were injured in the crash, two of them seriously near Lewes. Israel's military has begun a criminal investigation into the killing of 15 Palestinian paramedics in southern Gaza last year. It had previously admitted mistakes. Two men have been sentenced for violent disorder during anti-migrant protests outside the Bell Hotel in Epping in July last year. Jonathan Glover, who's 48, was handed 30 months in prison for shouting at police officers and blocking their cars. 24-year-old Charlie Land, who repeatedly damaged the vehicles, has been given a 32-month jail term. And Sheffield United could face a 12-point deduction. A company owned by co-chairman Stephen Rosen and Helmi Altuğ has been wound up during a hearing at the High Court. That's the latest. I'm Johnny Freeman.
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2: Trustfall is the second album from Stephen Stanley. A fusion of atmospheric rock textures with raw, honest songwriting. It's a powerful release for anyone unsure of what comes next in life. It's both a confession and an invitation to sit in the space between brokenness and breakthrough. And a reminder that sometimes the greatest strength is found in surrender.

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2: From a child star on Broadway to R&B hitmaker, we take a look at the history of Lee Varsey. We report on the rise of US singer and songwriter Patrick Mabry. And one-time Hillsong singer Aidan King speaks about relocating to the US and developing a solo career.
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2: Manchester-based musician and artist Jonathan Ogden returns with the album Day. His latest release represents a shift from the grief of losing his parents to hope and renewal. 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

Bulletin magazine asks, can anything be done to prevent young people from taking their own lives in high numbers? Do we as a society take the pain of our young people seriously enough? Professor Koski of the University of Adelaide comments, interpersonal and family discord play significant roles in the precipitation of events and actions which lead to suicide. Queensland's major mid-north coast newspaper adds, behind suicide and other problems of young people is a failure to transmit a sense of belonging and a meaningful purpose to our youth. Suicide is a lack of meaning and faith problem and a relationship problem. Nobody suicides if they have sufficient reason to live. That's not just a social problem. That requires a religious answer. This is John Smith.

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5: From the Sky News Centre at 4, a murder investigation and a manhunt have begun after two men were stabbed to death in Glasgow. Emergency services discovered the bodies of Paul Lafferty and Gary Beaton at a flat in the Partick area of the city 3 days ago. Detective Superintendent Cheryl Kelly has been speaking at the scene.
6: A knife has been used in this investigation. Just now I wouldn't comment further in relation to that, but what I would do is appeal for witnesses who know any information about the whereabouts and movements of Gary and Paul on Friday morning, preceding them being found dead on Sunday afternoon, to come forward.
5: Investigators say an irregularity in the track has been found near to where a train derailed in East Sussex last week. 30 people were injured in the incident near Lewes. Police have named three family members who died after getting into difficulty off the West Sussex coast yesterday. They say 55-year-old Hassan Al-Kawas, his partner Zaina Elaine, who was 37, and their 14-year-old daughter Sarah Al-Kawas have travelled to Shoreham from their home in London. Another young girl in the family remains critically ill. Two men have each been jailed for nearly 3 years for their parts in violent disorder outside a hotel housing migrants in Essex. Jonathan Glover and Charlie Land were arrested during protests near the Bell Hotel in Epping in July last year. Andy Burnham says government money alone may not be enough to end homelessness in England. The Prime Minister has vowed to get rough sleepers off the street before Christmas and pledged more than £100 million in additional government spending. Here's the Chief Executive of Shelter, Sarah Elliott.
7: The only way that we're going to end homelessness for good is to build a new generation of social homes, and the Prime Minister himself has said that this is an important priority for him, so we really urge him to get on with building those homes quickly and in the right places.
5: And thousands of Monzo customers have been unable to access their accounts. The bank is blaming technical issues and has moved to a backup server whilst repairs take place. That's the latest. I'm Johnny Freeman.
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Inspired by the transformation she found through putting her trust in Jesus Christ, this seven-song collection speaks of hope and new beginnings.

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I love nature programs, though I struggle with the circle of life sometimes, if you catch my drift. Did you know that most whales die from drowning? That's because they live in the sea, but they are not of the sea. They must come up for air to survive. Jesus said the same of us. We are in the world, but we are not of the world. We need access to the life source that sustains us. If we don't come up for air, meaning if we don't seek God, we drown in life's pressures. We can care for our bodies and our minds, but without caring for our spirit, we will never know true peace. We breathe spiritually through prayer, worship, and the word. So today,

Many people can't even comprehend how others are able to believe in religious answers. Well, in one part of the Bible, we're told, "Be still and know that I am God."

Maybe your life is so full of activity, stress, and problems, you're unable to set time aside, relax, switch off, open up your heart and mind to a loving Creator. But silence is freely available to virtually everybody. 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
2: From the Sky News Centre at 5, investigators say an irregularity in the track has been found near to where a train came off the rails in East Sussex last week. 30 people were injured in the derailment near Lewes. The preliminary report also mentions evidence of previous maintenance activity in that area. Sky's Amelia Harper has seen an image of the track in question.
3: This is some CCTV from a train on Greater Thames Link Railway Services. And this train shows track geometry irregularity immediately before the derailment. So you can see that slight crooked shape, if you like, in the tracks there.
2: Three family members who died after getting into difficulty in water off the West Sussex coast have been named. Palestinian refugee Hassan El Kawas lost his life, along with 14-year-old daughter Sarah and his partner Zena Aleen in Shoreham yesterday. Police are treating the deaths of two men in Glasgow as murder. Their bodies were discovered at a flat on Sunday. Detectives say they're keeping an open mind as to whether there was more than one killer. The Queen has admitted she found it quite difficult to keep her husband's cancer diagnosis private. It was announced in February 2024 that King Charles was being treated for an undisclosed form of the illness, but Camilla has revealed she wanted to talk about it when she visited Maggie's 5 days before. Dame Laura Lee is the cancer charity's chief executive.
4: We've seen many more men coming through our doors to get support. He's made that okay for them to talk about and acknowledge that they are finding it difficult and they're struggling and they've got worries and concerns.
2: The Chancellor insists Britain's economy is resilient. John Healey has responded to the rate of inflation rising to its highest level since March. And it's been a successful day so far for returning England captain Joe Root. His side have reduced Pakistan to 150-7 at tea on the first day of the opening test at Headingley in Leeds. That's the latest. I'm Johnny Freeman.
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5: 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And it's Lifelines. I've got the privilege of being joined here in the studio by a very special guest. I love Lifelines. I love doing it. I love chatting with people about their life and about their faith. And I'm really pleased to be joined by Mario in the studio here. Hi, Mario.
6: Hello. Hi.
5: It's great to have you here. And we've had a little bit of a chat before recording this, a little bit about your story. But let's start where we start with all of these. Tell us a little bit about the start of your life. Where were you born and raised? What was life like for you as a child?
6: Right. I was born in 81 in France. You know, lived a bit of my life there. Then my parents then moved to Africa, to the Republic of Congo, Brazzaville, where basically I would describe it as the best time of my life, but also the most challenging one, and definitely the, in some aspect, the scariest
5: one. Yeah.
6: But also the place where I've... I had my first encounter with God.
5: Wow.
6: The first one.
5: So you're born and raised in France. How many years were you in France before you moved back to Congo?
6: When we moved from France to the Congo, I was 6 years old.
5: Right.
6: And then when I left the Congo, I was just in between 12 and 13.
5: That's when
6: we went back to Paris.
5: And that was because that was a place that your parents had originated from. Were they going back to be with family and that kind of stuff?
6: Yeah. So basically, my mother won a competition, a studying competition to migrate to France to go and progress her study. And my father was already there, and they met.
5: Yeah.
6: And then they had us.
5: Yeah, yeah.
6: And then going back was more like, okay, we've got all the degrees, and
5: amazing,
6: let's go and make a life now. And yeah, and so we all moved from Paris to Brazzaville, and lived there. And basically, my parents bought a land, built a house, and life was great in many aspects.
5: So it was almost like the dream was to go to France to study, to learn stuff, to get qualifications for your parents, to then take it back and to really live a full life in the Republic of Congo.
6: Yeah.
5: Now, the Republic of Congo, when you got back, was in a pretty difficult state at the time, and that made it difficult for your parents, didn't it? You were telling us off air, so yeah, tell us a bit about that.
6: There were political strains where the person who's been a president up to now, he's always been president.
5: Right.
6: No one could dislodge him from that position.
5: Yeah, yeah.
6: And he just kept winning the elections.
5: Sure.
6: So, but obviously my parents were also Christian. So I was introduced to church. Every Sundays we'd go to church and Sunday school and others. So despite the political tension,
5: yeah,
6: there was still like life there, and I had friends, for friends that I grew up with, who unfortunately some of them have lost as well,
5: yeah,
6: because of the situations there. So but life went from being very, despite all that, but our life, our bubble was very good,
5: yeah,
6: and then situations started happening. Like my father passed away,
5: okay,
6: as well when we were there, and then there was the war in Africa, well known back in the 90s, a terrible war. Loads of it was a genocide, basically,
5: right?
6: Yeah, it was very, very, very bad, and I was exposed to all of it.
5: Because it's one of those things, sorry to interrupt, but it's one of those things where, like, if you're not in the country, you hear about it,
6: yeah,
5: and it just, you know, when it's just news, it's kind of, it's distant, and it doesn't feel real, and it doesn't feel human. But as you said, you actually lived through that.
6: You
5: actually lived, and it was a very real threat to your life.
6: It was something, and where it was,
5: yeah,
6: you know, best way to describe it in a few words, it was an execution or decimation of population.
5: Wow.
6: Right, because like there were, although there were rebels involved, political rebels and stuff, but the way that they, when they came back, when the rebels fled back after being beaten, it didn't stop there. The military were coming and just decimating people, because with the assumption that whoever was 10 and above is a potential rebel.
5: Wow. So anyone age 10 or up was someone that they wanted to kill, basically, because they were a risk to their regime.
6: That was the excuse, although none of these people that were being killed actually were carrying weapons.
5: Sure. You know? So it was just, as you say, that was the reasons that they gave for it. And they were like, we're just going to totally wipe people out.
6: Yeah, they were just
5: at that level. Wow.
6: Systematically and moving. But all that was, it was a terrible, and up to now, look, I'm 44 years old, and I still, when I relay it, the pictures are still vivid in my mind.
5: Yeah, yeah.
6: You know,
5: So we're going to stop for some music there, because obviously you're now in Plymouth, lots changed for you, a lot's developed. But that is a huge thing to go through for anyone. And like I say, when it's all theoretical, when it's on the news, it's horrible to watch, but it's not experience. So we'll talk a bit more about that, and some of the journeys of how your life developed from there, how some of the ways you now look back and can see God's hand on your life even then. We'll talk more with Mario after this.

0: You're listening to Lifelines here on Cross Rhythms Plymouth, and I've got the pleasure of being joined in the studio by Mario. Mario, just on the first section there, you've talked a little bit about your childhood, growing up in France, your parents like studying, training there, then going back to Congo where they were from, and having in many ways a beautiful life that they had set up for you, lots of friends, but sadly political turmoil, essentially a genocide as you've described it, taking place, which obviously changed everything essentially for you. You described it off air, an amazing story, amazing moment where you, I mean, it shows just how stark it was for you, but also it shows a sense of God protecting you somehow through the situation. Do you want to just tell us a little bit about that story?
1: Well, during the war, obviously, we were stranded in the house, couldn't move because there was war outside, gunshots, blasts everywhere. So then we heard people outside asking us to get out. Or, you know, they were just going to blow up the house. So, like, okay. So we came out and we realized that there were other people, residents of the same area, neighbors that we knew. So they were collecting people, getting people out on every properties. And then we walked to the main road where they lined us up. And they just decided to execute people, like shooting people in the head one by one.
0: Wow.
1: Now, at that moment, obviously, the whole thing, we were locked in the house for nearly 2-3 weeks. We pretty much hardly any food to eat. The feeling was I was petrified and scared and feeling ill.
0: Of course.
1: But when, obviously, when you fast forward it to the place where we were lined up and they were shooting people, I don't know, I just stopped being afraid anymore. I had the sense of peace and freedom, and the only person to whom I could speak to was God at that stage. But it wasn't more like, oh, God save me. No, I told God, I said, all right, listen, if this is your will, then just know that I'm coming. I'm on my way now, so yeah. I hope that you've got a really nice place saved for me.
0: Yeah, yeah.
1: Because I'm coming through.
0: Wow.
1: But only if this is your will.
0: Sure.
1: And as I was praying, before I finished praying, a jeep turned up and there was someone who was a higher ranking person. And he asked him, he was like, what are you guys doing? And they're like, oh, we caught the rebels. And when he looked, he goes, no, those are people. Like, what are you doing? Why are you killing them? Let them go.
0: Yeah, yeah.
1: And then they obeyed and they let us go. But the problem is we had to travel from there to the safe place, which was miles away. And we encountered more, you know, stops and, you know, threats. But the miracle was that me, my brother, sister, and my two nieces, it felt as though we were invisible from that stage all the way to when people were being pulled apart.
0: Yeah, yeah.
1: Also of atrocities were happening to them. We moved from there to the safe place with no scratch, nothing.
0: And that was a safe place you described when we were talking off air, roughly the equivalent of walking from Plymouth to Exeter.
1: That's right.
0: So like a big old distance.
1: Yeah.
0: And when you say safe place, it was a place, it was the French government were evacuating people, essentially?
1: For the French government, military was there to get the people, you know, the French citizen and to other places. They were traveling to Cameroon, and then there was another bunker for the people in another part of the city where they were taking them safely. But you had to get to the safe place.
0: Wow. And somehow, amazingly, miraculously, you were able to do that. We're going to stop for some more music, pick up the conversation with Mario about what happened next and where life's gone for him in the time since.

0: soul and pop with moments of breathtaking musical grandeur. Ray pairs raw and vulnerable songwriting with spectacular musicianship. It's a bold, unrestrained journey through heartbreak, insecurity, and self-doubt, searching for the light on the other side. Gloriously expansive and theatrical. Ultimately, this music does exactly what it says. It contains hope. Don't miss the number one selling album from Ray. This music may contain hope.
1: The spirit of discovery. 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
2: You're listening to Lifelines here on Cross Rhythms Plymouth, in conversation with Mario. Mario is part of Salem International Christian Centre in Plymouth. We haven't got to that part of your life yet. We're still you as a young person facing pretty much, kind of unfathomable horrors, really, that most people, no one should face the sort of stuff you faced, going through a country at war, civil war, effectively genocide, being right at the front of that, like experiencing being lined up to be executed and not being. If you missed that section, listen back to it. Amazing how you were able to kind of escape that, but also the peace you felt, which is quite something in the midst of that. So there was a sense of you you said your parents were Christian. There was a sense of faith in the home. You knew something of God in those years. So tell us what happened, both practically and I suppose spiritually, for you after that. Was it, where did you go to? Where did you flee to? And what decisions did you make as you were growing up?
3: Yeah. So after that part. Came the early teens and being a teenager, I was growing up. So literally, I kind of lost my ways.
2: Did you get back to France or?
3: No, from there we went to the next place, the city, right. And we stayed there for a bit. But then obviously with the country being so unstable after those atrocities, and the fact that even when we lived there, we were being schooled on the French curriculum, which wasn't, so I had to go back to France to carry on my study and school and stuff. So after that we went back to France and I was just rolling through the motions, really thinking, obviously back then I had friends with whom we were doing music and then God was not in the agenda. It was more like, okay, I'm this age, I'm gonna live life now, I've survived, and I just went and made a lot of bad choices on the way.
2: Just live for yourself, for pleasure, for whatever you felt like doing, all of that stuff, which is kind of where we naturally sit. Essentially, if we don't choose God or choose something bigger than ourselves, we just want to do what we want to do, and that's
3: I was pretty selfish, just thinking about myself. Sure. And but having said that, I also got involved in, so basically a transition. I got to London in 1999. I went literally left France and went around for a bit. I went Belgium, Italy, Germany, and then the whole idea was to come to London with some clothes, sell the clothes, get the money, and then go Canada and then the US with the American dream.
2: That was the dream,
3: But when I got to London, my brother was there and ended up spending all my money, and I was like, okay, need to stay. And from living there, I started living in Peckham. I started living life, but then I realized the reality of certain area. When you leave and then you embed yourself, then the implications, because then you start having people approaching you because they know that they're seeing you quite regularly. They know where you live and people start talking to you. And then you start feeling that you've been put on a choice of either joining a group, or been picked up. I got picked up quite a lot before to make the decision, you know, like attacked and all that. And I'm like, okay, I can't.
2: So is that like, are you talking about gangs?
3: Yeah.
2: Within
3: gangs,
2: the community of Patrick?
3: Yeah. And well, I thought, okay, well, let's just, then I made friends with them.
2: Sure.
3: So I was hanging out with them, but I was getting up to no good with them as well.
2: Sure.
3: All the way to when my son came about. And it changed everything because it brought the element of accountability.
2: So the community you were in essentially was one where it's sort of gangland to some extent, and you're either in or you're out. You said off air, you're either predator or prey.
3: Yeah.
2: It's kind of dog eat dog, essentially.
3: Yeah.
2: So it's kind of, you can't really live very peacefully that way, I wouldn't have thought.
3: No, you're
2: kind of always on your toes, and it's just a sense of like, you're always having to survive.
3: Absolutely.
2: Rather than
3: the other part is that you have to be part of that group.
2: Sure.
3: Because...
2: So you lose your autonomy a little bit. You lose your sense of freedom.
3: Yeah, but obviously, then the fatherhood came and changed that.
2: Uh-huh.
3: Again, God works in mysterious way. He does. But when my son was born, they just left me alone. When you step in those things, you don't just walk out of it like that.
2: Yeah.
3: But they just decided to be like, every time they were contacting me, let's meet. I'm like, no, I've got my son. No, I'm changing nappies. And they can hear the boy crying at the back. I'm like, yeah.
2: They knew you were being honest. Yeah.
3: I couldn't do it. And they just left me alone. And then life went on.
2: Yeah.
3: Getting jobs. And
2: just before we move on from that, because that's a really good place to leave it, we're going to stop for some music and pick up with Mario after this.

0: 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You join me halfway through Lifeline's interview with Mario. Real pleasure to speak with you, Mario. Really appreciate your honesty and sharing your story through this this platform. And we've covered a lot of ground. We've covered a lot of stuff that you've been through. And the ways in which God has kind of impacted your life and kind of up to this point, as we've got in the story, like you haven't really chosen God, but he's sort of been there for you regardless. And he's just been there covering you in lots of different ways. And one of the ways which I loved, I guess if we can elaborate on this a little bit, you kind of found yourself in Peckham, in kind of subcultures and communities within that, where it's sort of gang type stuff, not great communities to be in, where it's a bit predator and prey type stuff, and you're just having to make sure you fit in and appease people essentially. Until you find out you're having a son, which wasn't planned. It wasn't part of the plan. But you, the bit you haven't said is that you decided to be there for your son. And it's almost like, to me anyway, listening to it, it's almost like God honored that, because then you described in the last section that the people who shouldn't leave you alone, because it's gang members and that kind of stuff, they just decided to leave you alone because they listened to the fact that you were there, being there for your dad, for your son, being a dad, changing nappies. What did you feel at the time? Were you kind of like amazed at how that happened, or what was, what were you feeling, and your faith? Was there any element of faith for you at the time?
1: To be honest with you, I couldn't believe that it was that easy. I couldn't believe that it was that easy. And but you know, when something like that happened, you don't dwell on thinking the ins and why. It's just like, okay.
0: You just receive it.
1: You just take it as it comes, and you're like, okay, let's move on. And then from there, we decided to move to Plymouth. And
0: with your son, or
1: With my son and his mother. We decided to move to Plymouth. And which kind of caused a bit of turmoil with my family, because I'm the youngest boy. So my brothers were like, oh, why is it, why are you going so far from London? Everyone was calling me and asking me not to go. They were like, what are you doing? And
0: why were you doing it? What was your reason for it? Was it just a fresh start?
1: There was a situation that happened in London where the mother was... So basically we're kids raising a child. And there was a bit of unfaithfulness involved, which led to more trouble. So that when that trouble came, I decided that, listen, I spoke to her, I said, you know, we've got this child, and we need to bring him up. So we have to stick together and make it happen. But now, with the situation that these other guys, I was like, we can't, it's not feasible to stay here because they know where we live. And then she came up with the idea. She was like, oh, listen, why don't we just go to Plymouth? I'm like, I said, okay, where's Plymouth? Oh, then we came. I remember first time when we came, obviously Plymouth in 2004 looked very different. There was only Top Shop by the Sundial and Dingles and Debenham and that, the mall wasn't there. And I know, first time when I came, I was like, I looked around. The first thing that struck me was the element of peace compared to London. Everything was, the pace was different. And there was even, although, okay, there was not a lot of black people as well. Because there was that, by Top Shop, there was that little girl came, was like, mom, look, a black man. I'm like, oh, okay. I looked around, I'm like, but it was refreshing.
0: Okay, that's interesting, because I was going to ask, did that feel threatening to you? But
1: no, it was refreshing. It was refreshing. I'm like,
0: because there was like a, for her at least, there was a sort of an innocence with it. It wasn't, obviously for some people, that's not the case.
1: And that's one thing that I've always, going a different way, but I've never felt the sense of being cast apart. No, I was being included, but in the sense of people wanted to know.
0: They were, that your difference was recognized. But it wasn't
1: People wanted to know, and I felt the duty to to show them.
0: Sure, yeah, yeah.
1: You know, and it was referred, people come and ask a genuine question, and you're like, oh, okay, yeah, he or she don't know, can, and yeah, then you share, and then they teach you about them. But this is the other thing that I did found about Plymouth, was that there was no designated community, like in London, when you go Peckham, primarily black people live there, then Chinatown. No, here, everyone live together, so you share the richness of the cultural richness. Everyone have a story, and a story just goes from one door to another, from one person to another. So, which all that was very, very good for me. I said, okay, I like this place, I'm going to stick around. So
0: it felt like you'd kind of, again, I suppose, you felt God's hand in a sense of directing you, although you weren't necessarily looking for him, to a place where you found a sense of peace, you found a sense of inclusion, albeit not the most diverse place. And that's really amazing to hear. I mean, it is a little bit of a tangent, we don't have time to go down that, but I love what you're saying there about the differences to do with like race and ethnicity, and the way that you've been approached. Obviously that's not everyone's experience, but also the way that you kind of are like, well, people just want to know more, and that that the conversations, the kind of openness is what we need right now. But that's a whole other conversation that we won't go into. But we're going to stop for some music and pick up the conversation with Mario after this.
2: Say, I'm not giving up yet.
3: I'm not giving up yet.
4: I'm not giving up yet.
5: I'm not giving up yet.
6: I'm not giving up yet.
7: He sees. I'm not giving up yet.
8: Keep it small.

0: not given up yet.
1: Many people have pains in their lives. They've been so disappointed, so broken, almost lost the desire to even live. Been rejected many times, I've been disappointed many times, I've been failed many times. Whether you're going through darkness, there's a future, there's a way forward, there's hope.
2: How I do this. I'm not giving up.
1: We will make it.
2: I'm not giving up.
3: I'm not giving up yet.
4: I'm not giving up yet.
2: Don't know how I'll get there. I'm not giving up
5: yet.
2: I'm not giving up.
6: I'm not giving up yet.

0: You're listening to Cross Rhythms Plymouth, and this is Lifelines in conversation with Mario. And Mario, you've kind of got to the point where you're living in Plymouth. So yeah. We've got up to where you are geographically, but this was still, you know, nearly 20 years ago or more. And you're here and you're raising your son and faith for you, though, like, still not really a thing, really choosing God.
1: No, I was larger on the other side of the spectrum to faith.
0: Okay.
1: Which led to, separation with my son's mother. And then I went on my own tantrum again. Things from there, just the turmoil, it was just like sliding down from the level of faith all the way down. It was a free fall, and I was just going and going and going. But in the meantime, things were happening for me. There were things like, with work-wise, the job that I do now, again, God did. He is responsible. He did it because, I had that sense of knowing, and that was 13 years ago.

0: You know, so, but I knew the job, and the funny part about that job was back then, recruitment was done by read, and when you apply, you had to give, if you fail, you have to wait 6 months before to reapply. I did it four times. So that was the resilience. I didn't want to give. First time I applied, send the CV, they said no. Second time, I waited 6 months, and I was doing other jobs in between, just waiting. I'm like, I'm going to try again. Went back there, applied again. Then when they said no, I had a friend who worked for NatWest. I was like, okay, please, Alex, help me. What's wrong with my CV? And as soon as he looked at it, he burst laughing. He goes, have you seen your email address? I'm like, well, the email address was mazthegurujazzmataz@hotmail.co.uk.
1: So it's one of the like the email addresses you set up as a kid, sort of thing. That kind of
0: It's like, you wonder why your application is not going through. And he was, okay, let's sit down. Then he helped me doing the CV. And then I passed the first stage, failed the second stage, waited 6 months again, and then went. And then the fourth time, I just went all the way. But what I was thinking was, okay, I need to do jobs that are kind of similar, because I didn't have any experience. I just wanted to, if you ask me why, I had the conviction that I wanted the job. I had the conviction that I was going to be very good at it, but I didn't know what was the job implied on. You know, I
1: So
0: had no idea.
1: again, a real sense of like God leading your life despite you not looking for him. You said though at the same time as that kind of going well for you, things were going badly. Was that in the sense of like your personal life? Was that like
0: Personal
1: you and
0: life.
1: like mental health, that kind of stuff? Or was it like circumstantial or?
0: No, it was personal life, a bit of circumstantial. I was just like, my personal life was consisted on going out, drinking, drugs, just it was, you know, when you're seeking for comfort the wrong way.
1: And do you think, like, obviously people do that anyway, so like it doesn't matter how you were brought up, but was some of that to try and like deal with some of the pain of the past of what you'd experienced as a kid? Were you trying to like use drink to like, you said, you know, earlier in the interview, like some of the images still come back to you. Was like drink a way to like forget about that? Or
0: it was that, but it was also trying to fit in, trying to be up to when I've really embraced my faith, I realized that a serious case of, you know, when you try to be someone that you're
1: Imposter
0: not.
1: syndrome.
0: I w it was bad. I was building up scenarios and personas that now, like, and the persona, I even quoted it the way that, you know, now thinking about it, I'm like, that was just so fake, really fake.
1: And out of, I suppose, insecurity of just not really knowing where you fit and how you feel about yourself and stuff.
0: Yeah, which was the catalyst of anxiety.
1: Yeah, of course.
0: And yeah, it was a terrible time. But having said that, one thing that I've always done was the career. God was helping me with job wise. You know, that was the one thing.
1: That was
0: That
1: the
0: was,
1: steady thing in your
0: yeah,
1: life.
0: th so there was like the, you know, when you're stranded in the sea and then you only got like a bit of thing to float. That was the floating bit stopping me from drowning, really.
1: Wow. Yeah, that's amazing. Well, that's the perfect place to leave this section. We'll come back and speak with Mario in the final section and get to why it's changed around for him in terms of why he's finally decided to really follow God and what that's looked for, like for him. Talk more about that in the next section. Right this way.

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1: 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Final part of this Lifelines conversation with Mario. And it's been a real pleasure to speak with you, Mario, to hear your journey, to hear really interestingly kind of the ways that like it really feels and seems obvious as you describe it, the sense of God having his hand on your life.
2: Yep.
1: But you not choosing him until recently, and yep. you choosing to follow him literally in the last year or so as yep. we record this. So tell us, how did that come about? What changed to make you actually decide to choose him as much as he was choosing you?
2: Yeah, so firstly, like 2 years ago, I had a breakdown and basically went for counselling from work. But then after that, my son came and stayed with me. But in between that time, I work with Pastor Nola, and she gave me the flyer, Salem International Plymouth Church, and she was like, yeah, you need to come to my church. So that was 4 months before I even laid this step, because I kept postponing it, thinking, oh yeah, I would do it. So the day that my son came and was moving in, because there was nothing interesting on TV to watch, there was no entertainment for me. So I looked at the flyer that I used to pass. I left on top of the microwave. So that flyer was literally staring at me all the time. Yeah. So then I was like, okay, let's just go. On the flyer it says from 11 till 1. So let's go and do it. And I went. And from when I walked in, hearing the choir singing, the whole church, the vibe, everything was so heavenly, angelic. God's presence was really tangible, you know, like, and after that, I was like, okay, went to pick up my son, went home, digested it, and I said, okay, let's just, maybe that was a one-off, let's try again. The following Sunday, I went, and then the Sunday after that, and then I made a vow to God. The job that I do pays a lot on Sundays. It's the most paid job day for doing nothing.
1: Sure.
2: But the pledge that I made was like, I would not work on Sundays. But my job on Sunday is to serve, to be in church and serve the Lord. So I joined the sanctuary. I was part of the Asha. You know, any functions there, I would join and I'll be part of something. And you know, it's...
1: So something had happened then.
2: Yeah.
1: In the sense of like, you'd decided to go along, and in that decision, you experienced God for yourself in a really tangible and powerful way. And you made that decision to give up work, like to be there and to serve the church on Sunday as a sign of like, God, I want to give my life to you. I want to follow you. You'd kind of really come to faith in that time.
2: Yeah, because when I looked at the prospect between serving and money, no, the decision was clear. I mean, what I was getting back for serving was just far more greater, the feeling. I mean, it's indescribable. I cannot find words to explain it. This is something that has to be experienced,
1: yeah,
2: than explained, you know. But I would say that to this stage now, where it's been a year and I've been going to church, even I've had situations where I had a sciatica problem, couldn't get out of bed, and I prayed that Sunday. I said, all right, God, if you can get me out of bed to go to Ola, then I can get in the shower. If I can get in the shower, then I can get dressed. If I can get dressed, then I can leave the house. If I can leave the house, then I can make it to church. You know, my back was all cramped and everything. From the moment I walked in church, I was even dancing. I was doing the two steps and spinning around. Like, nothing was wrong with me.
1: Wow.
2: It was amazing. It's just... God has been great, and it's been a journey, and the exciting thing is, I feel as though I haven't even scratched the surface yet. That's the amazing part.
1: One of the things as well that you've mentioned off air is that's been noticed.
2: Yeah.
1: So that's been noticed in your workplace. And not because you've been like preaching it everyone all the time, but just the way you are has been noticed.
2: Yeah, yeah. Everyone are noticing it. My manager has spoken about it. Even my workmates who sit next to me, they're all noticing it. And you know, at first, they might think, oh, it's just a blip. But I've been, the consistency is not, it's not that I'm the one who's doing it. I'm not doing anything. It's the Holy Spirit is just, the only accountability that I've taken was to put it all on the Holy Spirit, on God. I said, okay, this is you. Like, there's a saying that I've came across that says, I'll take the encouragement, but all the glory goes to him.
1: Yeah, yeah.
2: You know, I'll take the encouragement of just letting God to play.
1: Yeah, yeah.
2: And it's been wonderful. I've got a strong relationship with my son. My entire family that was very fragmented, they're all together now. And you know how? It's because I've just implemented the techniques of communications that I've seen in church through WhatsApp, how we communicate. I've done the same with my family. Everyone, like my mom, she's happier. She's 80 years old. In fact, she's coming over for Christmas and she demanded to be taken to church.
1: love that. So people are, as you said, you know, workmates, people around you seeing a difference, and then because they've seen a difference tangibly week on week, day on day, that you've changed, they're like, what's behind that? And it's given you a chance to share Jesus with those people.
2: Yeah.
1: And what he's done in your life. Well, Mario, thank you so much. It's been a real pleasure to speak with you. There's a lot more we could say, but we have run out of time. So Mario, thank you.
2: Thank you.
1: Wish you all the best.
2: Thank you.
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5: The Prime Minister has described the deaths of three people off the coast of West Sussex as a terrible family tragedy. Palestinian refugee Hassan El-Kawas lost his life along with 14-year-old daughter Sarah and his partner Zaina Elaine. A younger girl remains in a critical condition. Andy Burnham has admitted the government needs to do more to protect people in the water.
6: Always there's more that can be done. Obviously we will look in detail at what happened. And there is still, I think, a further heat wave to come. It's just to remind people about the dangers of open water swimming. The coldness, even in when it feels hot outside, it can shock people.
5: Investigators looking into a train derailment in East Sussex last week say they found a defect on the tracks. Three carriages flipped on their side near Lewes on Thursday. 20 people were taken to hospital. Police have started a murder investigation and a manhunt after a double stabbing in Glasgow. The bodies of Paul Lafferty and Gary Beeson were found at a flat on Sunday. A woman whose childhood home burned down during wildfires in the West Midlands has revealed she saw the flames live on TV. Faye Duncan and her parents are among those counting the cost of devastating damage in Stourbridge, where 19 properties were destroyed.
7: Every time we come to the property, it just hits home that little bit more that we're not coming back. It's just not home anymore. And every time we keep saying this will be our last time doing this.
5: Fire and rescue services are warning the risk of further wildfires remains high despite rain and cooler conditions. EasyJet is stopping flights from Leeds Bradford Airport from early next year. The airline says it's focusing on more popular routes and has offered customers a refund or a free transfer. And Ollie Robinson and Josh Tung both took 5 wickets each as England's cricketers bowled Pakistan out for 171 runs on day one of the first test at Headingley. In reply, the hosts were 13 for no wickets a short time ago at the ground in Leeds. That's the latest. I'm Johnny Freeman.
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3: From the Sky News Centre at 7, three members of the same family who drowned off the coast of West Sussex have been named by police. Palestinian refugee Hassan Al-Kawas lost his life in Shoreham yesterday afternoon, along with his partner Zaina and their teenage daughter Sarah. They were visiting the coast from their home in London. Prime Minister Andy Burnham has given his reaction to the incident.
4: It's so sad to hear what happened yesterday, and obviously we think there's a young girl still in hospital fighting for her life, and we send our best wishes and love to her wider friends and family. But a real tragedy, a real terrible family tragedy.
3: A murder investigation has started after a woman died in a house fire in Hounslow in West London overnight. The 48-year-old was taken to hospital along with eight others, but later passed away. Another victim remains in a life-threatening condition after the blaze on Barclay Avenue at around 1:15 this morning. Investigators say defective track was found near to where a train derailed in East Sussex last week. 30 people were injured near Lewes, two seriously. A case of BSE, which is also known as mad cow disease, has been confirmed in a cow on a farm in Dumfries and Galloway. Food Standards Scotland says the animal hadn't entered the human food chain. The Queen has admitted she nearly revealed her husband's cancer diagnosis days before it was announced to the public. Camilla says she found keeping it a secret quite difficult while on a visit to Maggie's in early 2024. The charity's chief executive is Dame Laura Lee.
5: We've seen many more men coming through our doors to get support. He's made that okay for them to talk about and acknowledge that they are finding it difficult and they're struggling and they've got worries and concerns.
3: And Belfast's famous yellow ship building cranes are to be restored and put back to work. It follows the award of a major new naval contract given to their owners, the Harland & Wolff Shipyard. There'll also be a £100 million revamp of the yard. That's the latest. I'm Johnny Freeman.
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1: And God, we look to you tonight. Above the singing, God, above the music, above the songs, let your name be lifted high, Jesus. Let your name be honored, God. And we commit all that we are to you, God, and everything that we do, and we reach towards

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2: From the Sky News Centre at 8, investigators looking into a train derailment in East Sussex say they found a defect on a section of track. 30 people were injured when three carriages came off the rails and flipped over near Lewes last week. A preliminary report has been published today, although the investigations continue. Railway engineer Gareth Dennis thinks last week's hot weather must be taken into consideration.
3: Network Rail are already spending increasing amounts every year on climate resilience, as we call it, on measures, engineering measures to tackle climate change. Some of that is about reducing the risk from track buckles. Now, the best thing you can do to reduce the risk from track buckles is keep track materials renewed.
2: Three people who died after going into the sea in Shoreham in West Sussex have been identified as a Palestinian couple and their teenage daughter. A younger girl remains in a critical condition in hospital. A woman has died and another is in a critical condition after a house fire in Hounslow in West London overnight. Seven others were taken to hospital and a murder investigation has started. A woman whose childhood home burned down during wildfires in the West Midlands has revealed she saw the flames live on TV. Faye Duncan and her parents are among those counting the cost of devastating damage in Stourbridge, where 19 properties were destroyed last week.
4: Every time we come to the property, it just hits home that little bit more that we're not coming back. It's just not home anymore. And every time we keep saying this will be our last time doing this.
2: Fire and rescue services are warning the risk of further wildfires remains high despite rain and cooler conditions this week. Celtic hope to move a step closer to the Champions League group stage tonight. They're hosting Austrian side LASK in the first leg of their playoff. And England are in control after day one of the first test against Pakistan at Headingley in Leeds. Joe Root's side bowled the tourists out for just 171 before closing on 112 for two in their reply. That's the latest. I'm Johnny Freeman.
0: This is Cross Rhythms Plymouth.

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2: The song 7 Seconds by Yusu and Dower and Nina Cherry includes the verse, "And when a child is born into this world, it has no concept of the tone of skin it's living in, and there's a million voices who say what you should be thinking." From when we are little kids, we're taught to compete with each other, and we're also taught about race and groups of people that are better than others.
3: Ebony and ivory live together in perfect harmony.
2: We need a voice that can cut against the grain. Don't go letting anybody tell you that you aren't as good as anybody else. Jesus Christ was friends with all the downtrodden, the outcast and the oppressed. And he taught that prostitutes were making it into the kingdom of heaven ahead of the high-status religious leaders. Try to realize how much God loves you. Don't go putting yourself down when Jesus is trying so hard to lift you up. This is John Smith.

0: 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An encounter with God.
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3: Do you know him? I don't mean about him. Not a word you've read in a book or a line you heard in a sermon. Have you experienced him? The relentless tenderness. The love that is never based on our performance. The love that knows no shadow of alteration or change. Have you allowed yourself to be loved in your brokenness? Right now, not after you get your act together, but now, wounded, frightened, tilting toward despair. Come now, depressed, covered with shame, guilt, anxiety, fear. And Jesus, I'll meet you right where you live and love you as you are, not as you should be.
0: When you think about that, it's incredible, isn't it?
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0: pump energy, Rachel embraces the highs of life as well as some of the realities of grappling with faith. 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Our worth isn't something we have to earn. It's raw, relatable, and refreshingly honest. 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
4: From the Sky News Centre at 9, investigators say an irregularity in the track has been found near to where a train came off the rails in East Sussex last week. 30 people were injured in the derailment near Lewes. The preliminary report also mentions evidence of previous maintenance activity in that area. Sky's Amelia Harper has seen an image of the track in question.
5: This is some CCTV from a train on Greater Thames Link Railway Services. And this train shows track geometry irregularity immediately before the derailment. So you can see that slight crooked shape, if you like, in the tracks there.
4: A Palestinian refugee, his partner and their daughter have been confirmed as three people who drowned off the coast of Shoreham in West Sussex. A fourth family member, a young girl, is in a critical condition. The death of a 48-year-old woman in a house fire in West London is being treated as murder. Eight other people were taken to hospital in Hounslow overnight. Moderna's share price in the US has nearly doubled over hopes of a potential breakthrough in personalised skin cancer treatments. Late-stage trials show its experimental vaccine slowed the regrowth of some melanoma cells and stopped it spreading to other parts of the body. In cricket, Ollie Robinson and Josh Tung both took five wickets each to put England in control after the first day of the opening test against Pakistan. The pair starred as Joe Root's side bowled the tourists out for just 171 before closing on 112 for two in their reply in Leeds. Tung says it's been a great start.
6: Yeah, we've obviously had a great day, obviously winning the toss this morning. And yeah, how we started this morning, obviously Ollie Rob was excellent. And I thought as a bowling unit, we were very good and glad that we bowled them out.
4: And in football, Celtic have a 2-0 lead going into the second half of the first leg of their Champions League playoff against LASK. Benjamin Negrin and Camilo Duran have scored the goals for the hosts in Glasgow. Martin O'Neill's side are aiming to reach the league phase of the competition after going out last season. That's the latest. I'm Johnny Freeman.
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7: Chip K's Mad Minute! 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Mad Minute!
8: With the release of Dan Brown's The Da Vinci Code, conspiracy theories were reignited all over the world, and people were saying, ooh, Jesus, a married man, how controversial. Well, I've got news for you. Jesus

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Even today, Christian husbands are encouraged to love their wives as Christ loved the church and laid down His life for her. And when Jesus returns to this planet, He'll present His bride to Himself as a radiant church without stain or wrinkle or any other blemish, but holy and blameless. So if you think church is boring,

0: party is, it's time to have a little church up in here!
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7: From the Sky News Centre at 10, investigators looking into a train derailment in East Sussex last week say they found a defect on a section of track. 30 people were injured when three carriages came off the rails near Lewes. A preliminary report's been published today, but inquiries are continuing. Railway engineer Gareth Dennis thinks last week's hot weather must be considered.
8: Network Rail are already spending increasing amounts every year on climate resilience, as we call it, on measures, engineering measures to tackle climate change. Some of that is about reducing the risk from track buckles. Now, the best thing you can do to reduce the risk from track buckles is keep track materials renewed.
7: Three members of the same family who drowned off the coast of West Sussex have been named by police. Palestinian refugee Hassan El-Kawas lost his life in Shoreham yesterday afternoon, along with his partner Zina and their teenage daughter Sarah. A murder investigation started after a woman died in a house fire in Hounslow in West London overnight. The 48-year-old was taken to hospital along with eight others, including another victim who's in a life-threatening condition. Hopes of a potential breakthrough in skin cancer treatment have been given a boost. Late-stage trials now show a Moderna vaccine slowed the regrowth of some melanoma cells and stopped the disease from spreading. One of Belfast's major landmarks is getting a new lease of life. The giant yellow cranes, known as Samson and Goliath, are being brought back into operation. The Harland and Wolff shipyard, where they're based, has secured a major Royal Navy contract. Operations manager Peter Rusk says they mean a lot.
9: Goliath hasn't moved in about 2 years, so it'll be fantastic sort of towards the end of this year to get Goliath up and running again. People want Harland and Wolff to succeed.
7: And Celtic have put themselves in a commanding position in their Champions League qualifying playoff after a 3-0 win against Austrian club LASK. Camilo Duran scored twice, with Benjamin Negrin also getting a goal in Glasgow. That's the latest. I'm Daisy Steele.
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11: I am anxious. It started when I was 15. Overnight, the world became so unbelievably scary. I couldn't figure out why. Why I felt so out of control. I couldn't get myself to school anymore. I couldn't eat. I couldn't even think properly. Every second of the day that I was awake, I was constantly feeling like I'd be sick. Constantly thinking of ways to escape the thoughts in my mind, escape the situations, and just escape myself. It felt like there was this huge brick wall in front of me, and because of it, I was stuck in this place of fear and hopelessness. I was desperate for it to just fall down, so I can get past it, to find myself again, and I saw that the only way for that to happen was to fight for each individual brick to fall. But I'm not strong enough for that. I'm not, and I will never be ashamed to say that I was too weak and too lost to ever get myself out of that situation. But you see, I believe in a God who is far more powerful than me or any of my fears. And I believe in a God that allows me to cry out to him and ask him for help, because he absolutely loves every single one of us. So that's what I did. I wish I could tell you that suddenly all my fears disappeared. But it hasn't been like that. I still can struggle with my anxiety today. But every single day, I can choose to step out in faith and trust that God has got me, that he won't ever leave me to fight my fears alone, and that he wants to fill me with his beautiful peace. Since that day that I asked God to help, He's shown me that He is so faithful. I may not be free of all my fears, but those bricks are tumbling down. And with the ones that are left, God is using in ways that I could never have imagined. Maybe you also feel like you've got some sort of brick wall up in front of you right now, where you just can't seem to get past it, and all you see around you is darkness and utter hopelessness. Please don't give up hope. Cry out to God. He hears you. He loves you. He wants to come alongside you and help you fight. God doesn't want you to be alone in darkness, so much so that the Bible says that God Himself became one of us as a man called Jesus. And while He lived a blameless life, He paid for all of our mistakes in His death. But He didn't stay dead. He rose back to life, declaring that our mistakes and all of our fears don't have power over us anymore. All you have to do is put your trust in Jesus. And when all this ends, there will be no more pain and no more fear, and we will be with Him in perfection. But also right now, He says He will be with you. He wants to give you life and life to the full. So please, choose life. Come to Him. Choose to live.
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If

I'm early, everything lovely. 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
2: From the Sky News Centre at 11. Prince Harry and Meghan are planning to move back to Britain with their children later this month. The King is understood to have been told about the move on Sunday and welcomes the prospect of seeing more of the Sussex family. Our royal correspondent Laura Bundock says the decision has come much sooner than anyone was expecting.
3: Both children, who are 5 and 7, Archie 7, Lilibet 5 now, enrolled in British schools, a couple deciding not to live in London but outside London, possibly the Cotswolds. They will keep their base in the US in Montecito, where they've been living for the last few years.
2: It's understood there'll be no change to Harry and Meghan's status as non-working royals. Three members of the same family who drowned off the coast of West Sussex have been named by police. Palestinian refugee Hassan El-Kawas lost his life in Shoreham yesterday afternoon, along with his partner Zina and their teenage daughter Sarah. They were visiting the coast from their home in London. Prime Minister Andy Burnham's giving his reaction to the incident.
4: It's so sad to hear what happened yesterday. And obviously we think there's a young girl still in hospital fighting for her life, and we send our best wishes and love to her wider friends and family. But a real tragedy, a real terrible family tragedy.
2: Rail investigators say there was an irregularity on the track where a train derailed in East Sussex last week. The investigation continues and will look at whether the heatwave contributed to the track buckling. A woman has died and another is in a critical condition after a house fire in Hounslow in West London. Seven others were taken to hospital and a murder investigation is underway. The Prime Minister is promising every rough sleeper in England will be offered accommodation by Christmas. The government's pledging more than £100 million on top of existing funding to help those living on the streets. And Celtic have put themselves in a commanding position in their Champions League qualifying playoff after a 3-0 win against Austrian club LASK. That's the latest. I'm JC Steele.
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5: Excuse me, come through. Watch out, little boy. 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
1: Sometimes it feels like I don't belong here. It's been a long year. Hands are made for work and then we get them dirty. I've been noticing the traps, cause they set them early. It's an uphill struggle and I was never worthy. I don't know why God trusted me with this life. It's like my imperfections, they've been disguised. Devil on my shoulder and he's hoping that my gift dies. We've been praying for angels over this side. I feel for this generation and pray for wisdom. Cause we've been battling failures and addictions. Racism, kids rotting in prison. Trapped in a system, it's like we've lost vision and I ain't got the answers. Feels like a cop out when I say I pray about it, cause times are getting harder. But I feel a sense of comfort when I'm talking to the Father. And when I'm out of words, I don't complain. I'd rather say this.

change. That's why I picked up a pen and pad in the first place. Helps me on my worst days. And I've learned that people relate to pain. 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And I get that. We're all praying for a

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1: I'm at a straight, yeah. 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I'm at a straight, yeah. 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
2: From the Sky News Centre at midnight, the Duke and Duchess of Sussex are planning to move back to Britain more than 6 years after relocating to California. Harry and Meghan are expected to return later this month, with Archie and Lilibet understood to have enrolled at British schools from September. The King was only made aware of the plans on Sunday, with the move having been kept firmly under wraps. Royal commentator Daisy McAndrew says it's taken many by surprise.
3: They have kept this secret incredibly well. This will have surprised all royal watchers. The fact that their children are meant to be starting school in just a few weeks at the beginning of the autumn term. Lots and lots of questions left about how relations with William, how relations with Charles, but it is big royal news.
2: A preliminary report has revealed a track irregularity was found where a train derailed in East Sussex last week. 30 people were injured near Lewes. Investigators are continuing to consider if the hot weather was a factor. A Palestinian refugee, his partner and their daughter have been confirmed as 3 people who drowned off the coast of Shoreham in West Sussex. A 4th family member, a young girl, remains critically ill in hospital. The death of a 48-year-old woman in a house fire in West London is being treated as murder. 8 other people were taken to hospital. In sport, Celtic have put themselves in commanding position in their Champions League qualifying playoff after a 3-0 win against Austrian club LASK. Camilla Duran scored twice, with Benjamin Nygren also getting a goal in Glasgow. Here's boss Martin O'Neill.
4: I thought there were periods where we played some really fantastic stuff. There's also periods where they played fantastic stuff. It was really like a basketball game, particularly in the first half. Great goal by Nygren to take a bit of pressure off, give us the lead, and then Duran's 2 goals were fantastic.
2: And Ollie Robinson and Josh Tung picked up 5 wickets each to help England gain control on day one of the first test against Pakistan. Joe Root's side bowled the tourists out for just 171 at Headingley. That's the latest. I'm Daisy Steele.
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2: I believe in God because I really believe that He made it possible for me to believe. I suppose that's a new slant in a way. But I do remember that Jesus asked his friends once a question, and he said, "Who do you really think I am?" And one of them said, "You're Christ, God's Son." And Jesus said to him, "Well, you're right, but you wouldn't actually have known that unless God, my Father, had shown it to you." So this idea that we don't understand until God shows us is everywhere, actually, in the Bible. I suppose you could say to that, "Well, bully for you, pull up the ladder, Jack. Mustn't it be great to be on the inside?" But Jesus didn't actually see it like that. His line was, "Well, God's got his arms open wide to welcome. It's your unwillingness to come that's the real problem." We're told that God is against the proud and those who think they don't need him, and yet he's on the side of humble people who come to him and say that they feel they can't come to faith unless God shows them how to do it. But I suppose you'd expect that from God, really, wouldn't you?
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1: Listen and believe.
2: A frail black woman stands slowly to her feet. She's something over 70 years of age. Facing her across the room are several white security police officers, one of whom, Mr. Vanderbrock, has just been tried and found implicated in the murders of both the woman's son and her husband some years ago. It was indeed Mr. Vanderbrock, it had now been established, who had come to the woman's home a number of years back, taken her son, shot him at point-blank range, and then burned the young man's body in a fire while he and his officer partied nearby. Several years later, Mr. Vanderbrock and his cohorts had returned to take away her husband as well. For many months, she had heard nothing of his whereabouts. Then, almost 2 years after her husband's disappearance, Mr. Vanderbrock came back to fetch the woman herself. How vividly she remembers that evening, going down to a place beside a river where she was shown her husband, bound and beaten, but still strong in spirit, lying in a pile of wood,

0: forgive them, Father.
1: And now the woman stands in the courtroom and listens to the confessions offered by Van der Brock. A member of South Africa's Truth and Reconciliation Commission turns to her and asks, "So what do you want us to do? How should justice be done to this man who has so brutally destroyed your family?" "I want three things," begins the old woman calmly but confidently. "I want first to be taken to the place where my husband's body was burned, so that I can gather up the dust and give his remains a decent burial. My husband and son were my only family. I want secondly, therefore, for Mr. Van der Brock to become my son. I would like for him to come twice a month to the ghetto and spend a day with me so that I can pour out in him whatever love I still have remaining within me. And finally," she says, "I want a third thing. I would like Mr. Van der Brock to know that I offer him my forgiveness because Jesus died for me to forgive."

0: also the wish of my husband. And so I would kindly ask for someone to come to my side and lead me across this courtroom so that I can take Mr. Van der Brock in my arms, embrace him and let him know that he is truly loved. As the court assistants come to lead the elderly woman across the room, Mr. Van der Brock, overwhelmed by what he had just heard, faints. And as he does, those in the courtroom, friends, family, neighbors, all victims of decades of oppression and justice, begin to sing softly, but assuredly, "Amazing Grace, how sweet the sound that saved a wretch like me."
1: Cross Rhythms.

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2: From the Sky News Centre at 1. Prince Harry and Meghan are planning to move back to the UK with their children later this month. It comes after Harry made clear he wanted to spend more time in Britain and rebuild ties with his family. But questions remain over security after the Duke previously said he didn't feel safe bringing his children here without police protection. Our royal correspondent Laura Bundock says that issue is still unresolved.
3: We knew he wanted to spend more time in the UK, particularly with the Invictus Games in Birmingham due to take place next year. But this is a far more significant step. Questions now as to what all this means, perhaps in relation to the security situation.
2: Three members of the same family who drowned off the coast of West Sussex have been named by police. Palestinian refugee Hassan El Kawas lost his life in Shoreham on Tuesday, along with his partner Zaina and their teenage daughter Sarah. Investigators say an irregularity in the track has been found near to where a train came off the rails in East Sussex last week. 30 people were injured in the derailment near Lewes, two of them seriously. Around 700,000 teenagers will get their GCSE results later today. For the first time, students in England will also be able to access their results through the new Education Record app. The government says the rate at which foreign criminals and people illegally in the UK are being removed is at a near decade high. 80,000 have been recorded since Labour returned to office in July 2024. Around a quarter of these are enforced actions like deportations, while most people have left voluntarily. Home Secretary Shabana Mahmood is celebrating today's figures.
4: So our performance on removals from the country has gone up very significantly. It's going in the right direction, and it's also why we're expanding our detention estate as well, so that we can go further and faster in the future as well.
2: And Celtic took a giant step towards the Champions League group stage last night. They beat Austrian side Last 3-0 in the first leg of their playoffs. That's the latest. I'm Daisy Steele.
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5: But I believe this is the third heaven word, where God is opening windows and shouting out a message across the earth that this will be a year of unprecedented, unparalleled favor of God. A year unlike any other year you have ever had in the whole of your Christian experience. Some people may say, how can we have a prophecy about a year of favor when America is in the grip of such a horrendous tragedy? Favor does not mean that people will not die. It means they will live for the glory of God. So I'm standing here and I'm looking you right in the eye and I'm saying, God is declaring a year of unprecedented, unparalleled favor from heaven. Favor like, unlike any you have ever known. This will be the most defining year, I believe, of our whole spiritual experience. Favor in every area of your life. Favor in your relationship with God. Whatever it is you're struggling with right now, understand there is a weight of favor upon you that will cause you to break into a level of intimacy that you can only dream about. And many of us have been dreaming, longing, sighing.